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It's only one place you want to be, and that's right here inside the hottest countdown in the country. It's the 9 o'clock bomb. Probably not your boy Cosmic. Shit, you still scared? Hit me up on line 215-263-6699. Song number 8. They go crazy over this guy, Chris Brown. It's 9-9.

0: know she's going to be stopping by to see me at the BET Awards. It's going down this weekend. Pauline Edgeway Cosby, Strictly Skills Cast, song number 6 in the mix. Mariah the Scientist, you inside the 9 o'clock bound. We count down the top 9 songs from you, and you only let me know what it should be. 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And make sure you start your day with the world's famous Breakfast Club, weekdays, 5:30 a.m. to 10. Charlamagne the Guy, he's got that segment, Donkey of the Day. You want to be famous? All you got to do is something. Just be yourself. Hopefully it's not stupid, but if you are, you will end up on that segment. And then my guy DJ Envy with the People's Mix popping off at 9 a.m. sharp. He puts it on. Whatever you need, he got you. Jess of the Mess keeping you laughing, and of course Lauren keeping you informed. The all new Breakfast Club right here on Philly's Own Power 99. 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We got ways on how you can win some paper, and I mean serious paper, right? All you got to do is listen up. Weekday, it goes down. We have the USA 2050 giveaway contest. 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But look, I got tickets. Ricky Rose is going to be here at the Met July the 11th. You want to go? Hit me up on the lines right now, man. 215-263-6699. I got the tickets.
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0: 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Top Dog Law. 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Song number 5 inside the hottest countdown in the country, Chris Brown Residuals. Are you inside the 9 o'clock bomb? Song number 4, time is of what? The essence. Wizkids, nah.
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0: The 9 o'clock bomb, number one song tonight. We do this each and every night. We count down the top 9 songs from you and you only. Shout out to my guy Top Dog Law. He's the number one lawyer in the city for sure. He's top dollar for any situation. Slip for accidents, he definitely got you. 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But listen, speaking of my guy Boss Vendilo, do remember, I will be broadcasting live from the BET Awards and Media Room tomorrow at 2 o'clock. Make sure y'all tap in. I'm pretty sure I know Boss Vendilo is going to pull up on me. Everybody's hitting my phone for these doggone Ricky Rose ticket. Power 99 is popping. Who's this?
1: Rosie.
0: Where you calling me from?
1: Camden, New Jersey.
0: Well, I hope you got Easy Pass. I hope you got $5 or $6. I don't know what it is. Because you're coming up to the bridge. You're going to see Ricky Rose at the Met.
1: Yeah.
0: It's going down. Presented.
1: Thank you.
0: You're welcome. It's going down. 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For more information or details on tickets, you can get tickets at Ticketmaster.com. But it doesn't apply to you because you're in the building. I know you got some shouts.
1: I'm going to shout out my daughter, Talina, and my grandson, Kazai.
0: All right. What's that station? Who have you seen? Ricky Rose.
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0: And get ready. Tap into my girl, DJ Domicus, with the Bonita Mix. 10 o'clock sharp. Hit her up on her Instagram or TikTok, DJ Domicus. Get this on for me. All right. It's nine.
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0: Yeah, Philly's Power 99 FM. It's your girl Diamond Cut. Shout out to everybody that's vibing with me right now. More music is on the way. Don't move. 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

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Hey, I will be broadcasting live tomorrow, 2 p.m. to 6. 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All right, hit me up on the lines, man, 215-263-6699. 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

Right here on She Gets It Poppin' during the middays, 10 a.m. until 3. Make sure you tap in with her. And, of course, she got tickets and she got a way you can win that 250K giveaway contest. Also, my man DJ Dot B with the 12 noon lunch buffet midday mixtape popping off. Make sure you tap in. Hit me up with the gram, DJ Kazakav. Drake telling you what?

0: 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You know I ride with my dog. 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
1: 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Let's go.

0: at the BET Awards and inside the meeting room, I'm going to ask him who broke his heart. Because you don't write a record like that. Something had to happen for you to write that record. You know, people get inspirations by, you know, real life situations. Paul A. Dodge, the week Cosby, Street East Coast Cut, man, king of the night. Hit me up on the line, 215-263-6699. Hey, I will be broadcasting live tomorrow from the BET Awards. 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Make sure y'all tap in, man. We're going to talk about everybody that's going to be at the BET Awards and find out what all these artists and what they're doing when they not outside. Hit me up on the line, 215-263-6699. 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Now, once you get the money, I'm going to tell you where to spend it. You definitely got to go spend it with my man, Piedmont. ShoppingWithP.com. I know you need a wheel. Everybody needs a wheel, right? Pull up on him, 1801 East Finagle Street in Philly. Everybody gets approved. He has walk and drive. Walk in, drive out. He also has ride and drive. You can ride in, ride up to see him, and you're going to leave out, ride out with a car better than what you had. Hit him up, 267-934-6479, or a better yet, pull up on him, 1801 East Finagle Street in Philly, or hit him up on that IG, Piedmont DePaul on IG. You already know what it is, man. A lot of things going on next week. Shout out to my guy, Doc B. The Docklands pre-4th of July party is popping off at Docklands, 110 Southwest Street in Wilmington, Delaware. 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Outside on the deck, it's going to be crazy. So, a lot of things going on. And Ricky Rose is going to be here July 11th. Let me do what I do, man. Pay bills come right back. You know one thing? I should have never. New Kalani on the way. It's 9-9.
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0: Make sure you get up and start your day off with the world's famous Breakfast Club, 5:30 a.m. Sun with the boy Charlamagne the Guy. Hey, listen, don't do nothing stupid. He'll make you famous with that segment, Donkey of the Day, Just with the Mess, keeping you laughing, a.k.a. Just Hilarious. My girl Lauren, on the more serious side, keeping you informed on what's going on out here in culture and politics. And DJ Envy with the People's Mix, 9 o'clock sharp. All new Breakfast Club right here on Philly's own Power 99. Look, I'm out of here in a minute. I'm going to get on this plane and go to L.A. I will be broadcasting live from the BET Awards Media Room. It pops off tomorrow at 2 p.m. Everybody's going to be stopping by the table, and I'm going to be talking and talk with them. Find out what's going on out there from sunny Los Angeles, you know what I mean? And then, shout out to my girl Deja May. She's going with me. And then, make sure you check out the BET Awards live Sunday, June 20th, 8 p.m., on BET, hosted by Drewski. You already know it's going to be wild funny. I know he's going. I'm gonna make sure I'm not sitting up in the front. Please, I don't need his antics. I don't. Shout out to my guy Top Dollar. No one learns it for sure. You Top Dollar for any situation, stuff like this. He definitely got you covered. 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Nobody sells more cars than him, believe it. No car too big, too small. He can get you hooked up, and everybody gets approved. He has walk-in and drive, walk-in, drive. 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Hit him up on IG, Piedmont DeBoer on IG, or hit him up on the Jack, 267-934-6479, or just pull up on him, 1801 East Venango Street in Philly. I'm out of here. I will see y'all live from the BET Awards tomorrow, all right? It's 9-9. I'm gone.
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1: Wow, Reasonable Doubt is a full adult. So before that album, there were tons of great rappers, there were great records, and there were even great street records, but I think Jay made street culture and ambition sound different. He made this hustle mentality feel very cool and very effortless. And his delivery really just sounded like nothing we'd ever heard before. 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Not just like the luxury and street life, but the thinking. There was just like a sophistication about it that I think people kind of mimicked and still are.
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1: Brooklyn Finest for me. 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It felt great.
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2: 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We here tonight to have a good time. Wait a minute. I see my man over there, Jay-Z. Jay-Z, damn dash, let me hear that little tape of yours. And it's fat. 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Put that champagne down.

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1: Damn.
0: Well,
1: damn.
0: It is definitely the bomb. But you know, I do want to say

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I'm not going to continue the show until you throw him out. Get him out right now. Then I'm going to continue my speech. Thank you. He's out of here now. 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

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Ace, turn that music down. 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Now you see, that's why our people don't have anything. 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Wait a minute, who told me shut the F up?

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1: If I could only listen to one song, my song would be Can I Live. That record was like a motivational song, a theme song to anybody that had a dream or a vision, walking their path and seeing their vision through, regardless of the challenges, regardless of the naysayers, regardless of the enemies, regardless of the negativity. You have to survive it yourself mentally.
2: Yeah, yeah, Rockefeller, we invite you to something epic, you know? 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Right.

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1: Reasonable Doubt, 30 years, wow. It changed my whole style, you know. 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And that let me know I could talk about hustling, being fly, taking my bars to another level. 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Salute to

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1: Reasonable Doubt impact in the 90s hip-hop was very significant. Changed the way hustlers think about negotiating deals, the way hustlers wanted to be independent, the flashiness, the way they talked about money, the introductory of platinum jewelry when people was thinking it was silver, everybody sipping Moet, they popping Cristal, and again, doing this independent, no major push behind them. So Reasonable Doubt is just the pillar for all hustlers. It's like the dictionary for Hustler 101.

0: with Angie Martinez.
1: Well, the album affected me on a personal level just because it was a dope album that I lived with, that lived with me. I mean, me and all my girlfriends, we knew all the words to this album. It just felt so fresh and so cool and so smart, and just musically, we just thought it was dope. But even in my career, it was impactful to me. I remember these songs being in a feature that I had called Battle of the Beats. I used to get the streets going crazy, and everybody would call in, and Jay would always win. And also being someone that Jay trusted at that time to be on the radio with, to do interviews with. So literally, as he's coming of age and coming into his, like, public persona, he, like, trusted me to have all these conversations. So I don't know how many interviews we had in that time, but it was a lot. And it was his way of, like, kind of letting people get to know him on a different level.

like they cooking crack. But I ain't frontin', all I want my pockets green like Slim Chains, you know what I'm saying? Front the road, we roll back like rubbers, motherfucker. For real, with no trace of age, we can

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1: If I can listen to just one song off the album, it'll probably be Can I Live. For me, that record captures the entire spirit of Reasonable Doubt. It's about ambition, survival, pressure, and trying to create a better life while understanding the cost that comes with it. It wasn't glorifying the struggle, it was documenting it. 30 years later, that message still applies. Everybody's trying to build something, provide for their family, and create freedom on their own terms. Can I Live speaks to that universal drive.
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0: 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It's Kendrick Lamar, and right now you're rocking with my only station, dig that. 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
1: She make me feel so good. 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
1: I used to think about immature things. 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

0: 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First up, Queen Kitty.
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bitch I know got you stressed. 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Yeah.

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1: Whoa, whoa, whoa, whoa, whoa, whoa.
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1: Yeah.
2: Yeah. Oh, yeah.

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Yeah. 40 was such a bang. All of my ops, they des. Please don't put me to the test. They tryna get back on the net. I'm tryna get back in the flesh. Yeah.

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0: And you can be there
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0: BTS.
1: Benson Boone. Cardi B.

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1: Let's get to it. Yeah.
0: On Philly's Power 99.
1: Yeah.

0: Darius, Charlamagne the God, Envy is not here, but Lauren LaRosa is, and we got some special guests here. They have a new documentary, Declarations, Black Americans in the Revolutionary War. Sesha Joy Moon is here. Good morning. Sesha Joy Moon. Director Stacey Holman and producer Maya Tepler. Did I pronounce that right?
1: You sure did.
0: Okay. Yeah. It's crazy because I know your name.
2: But crazy. Never, and know you.
1: But never calls me that because he called me Dr. Moon.
0: Dr. Moon.
1: Mm. He's never said my first name.
0: That is very true.
1: I appreciate you putting some respect on that doctor. Exactly. No, a real doctor.
2: That's right. I know that's right. Stop playing. I know that's right.
3: You have a dissertation.
1: Oh, you want to know about it? It's on ProQuest, available for review. Intersection of race and gender and the career mobility patterns of black women in federal services and senior executive service.
0: Okay, Dr. Moon. Now, they have a documentary, Declarations, Black Americans in the Revolutionary War. It comes out on my birthday, actually, at 10 p.m. on PBS. Tell them what the film is about.
4: Well, this film is very special because we know this year is America's 250. Mm-hmm. However, we are looking at through the lens of enslaved when we meet them and eventually freed black men and women who are exercising those tenets of equality, life, liberty, and the pursuit of happiness. Mm. So we're following them starting in the 1700s up until the end of the 1700s and how they gained their freedom.
3: No, but I've been thinking about the America's 250 because all of the cable news channels are like everybody's documentaries and these celebrations that are happening. And the other day I was thinking about it, like, I don't know why I don't feel attached to that. Yeah. Even though I'm here, my ancestors, we deserve to feel like that, but I don't feel attached to that at all.
4: Well, I mean, and that's rightfully so, because when the framers of the Declaration wrote it, they did not have us in mind.

0: time. They were thinking about free and independent states, as one of our scholars talks about. I mean, there was John Adams, you know, he was, you know, Massachusetts, so he was interested in freedom for Black people, but most of them, it was about independent states. It was about seceding from the British, and it was not about what we, you know, hold true, which is those tenets, life, liberty, and pursuit of happiness.
1: I'd be wondering, if these stories are so important to the founding of America, why did most of us never learn about it in school?
2: It's something that when we had our world premiere last weekend, everyone came out to us at the end, regardless of race, and was like, I had no idea about these stories. Mm-hmm. You think about it, we learn about the Revolutionary War, like what, three times, like elementary school, middle school, high school. And every time we basically learn the same thing. And I'm sure we all came out of it with the same thing, like George Washington was president. We won. British bad. Americans good. And we get none of the nuance. But really, these foundational documents, the enslaved people that we're covering, and well, eventually free people that we're featuring in our film, they embody those tenets more than George Washington could have ever imagined.
3: For sure. My favorite characters from my hometown, his name is Abraham Peyton Skipwith. This is a Black man who is in the rooms with the founding generation at the time. He's hearing about concepts of life, liberty, being oppressed. It's a very interesting juxtaposition of his life. But when we talk about things we never learned about, I mean, this is the first recorded Black Virginian with a will. He executes the will in 1799, and he wills to his descendants a home, parcels of land, gold, silver, horse, buggy, gives instructions to manumit his descendants and educate his granddaughter. And it's just a narrative that you don't hear about what it meant to be Black and find agency during the American Revolution. And what I find is that while Abraham Peyton Skipwith is a founding father of Jackson Ward, there are Abraham Peyton Skipwiths and Jackson Wards all over this country just kind of waiting to be found. So my hope is that through this film, that it actually will inspire and activate people like you, Lauren, to want to be able to connect to our stories, because we helped found this joint.
1: That's right. Yeah. Like, what do you hope the documentary motivates people to do and feel?
0: I want people just to know that, first of all, Black folks were active. They had agency in the 1700s. I want them to understand and know that this document still holds true. At least those parts of it is very contentious as you read the latter part of it. But we are all entitled to equality. We all are entitled to life, liberty, and happiness. We all are pursuing that. And we can do that without defaming or disrespecting or even holding others back to attain those. So I want people to be I hope people to be educated, hope them to be curious. I hope them to be excited and understand that this is our country. When I say our, I mean Black people. I mean all people of color. And
3: can I add one thing? I also hope that people walk away understanding the importance of public media.
0: Yes.
3: This is a local story that is now being engaged at a national level. PBS has been a key partner in this work alongside with VPM, who is the production company behind this. And I feel as though at a time, you know, we're telling a Black story about four Black forgotten, four mothers and four fathers, and they are airing this the week of 4th of July. That was a committed choice to make. And so I think that, you know, at a time when public media is being defunded, the fact that PBS is still putting their full weight behind this film, I also hope that it inspires people to donate and to give, because this is how our stories get told.
4: To the everyday person who's going to watch this doc, right, and be educated, you just brought up public media. A lot of people, I don't even know, even when they hear about the fight, if they understand what the difference is between like a PBS versus like other places that have like different rules around what they can do and how they put things out. Can you explain that for people?
3: Well, I will say, for one of the things that we were talking about today is that public media is about truth telling, no censorship, and really fact-based narratives and content creation. But I will say, I think people now know what PBS is a little bit from the Meg Thee Stallion situation. PBS became kind of popping out there.
4: Well, they know what PBS is, but I don't know if until some of the things now, people really understood why it was like so important for us to, like, it's almost like a foundation of like our freedom to a certain extent when it comes to media. But I don't think people understood that until now.
3: Lauren, that's a good soundbite.
4: Thank you.
3: PBS is gonna love that.
4: I mean, as me working in media, and now that I'm older, I know for me being younger and thinking of PBS, and now that I'm older, I even understand it a little bit differently now. So that's what I was kind of getting
3: at.
4: I
3: love that.
0: I mean, PBS, when you look at what it started children's program.
1: Mm-hmm. I remember Reading Rainbow.
0: Reading Rainbow, exactly. Yeah. I mean, it really, and you look at all these other offshoots of networks and mm-hmm. shows, PBS was the beginning of that. Cooking show, it was the brand.
1: Yeah. Sesame Street.
0: Sesame Street. Mm-hmm. I was... Okay, Mr. Rogers and Electric
5: Company.
0: Mr. Rogers.
5: Mr.
0: Rogers.
5: Mr. Rogers is what Miss Rachel is to the kids these days. Yes. That was my Miss Rachel back in the day. Yeah.
4: But there's such a revolutionary, like with Sesame Street and it being aimed toward like underprivileged children.
0: Yeah.
4: Like,
0: yes.
4: You know, like the story mm-hmm. of it now, I think people are starting to discover more, which I think is amazing. And
3: when you're talking about Mr. Rogers, I mean, he helped to cross a color barrier on national television. Yeah. PBS has been a key partner in the work of social justice for a very long time. And even this film, it's part of America at 250. And so we will be talking about historical, cultural, and children programming all throughout the year. And so this film is just one of those pieces to the puzzle.
6: All right, we have more with Dr. Sesha Moon, Stacey Holman, Maya Tepler, and Alfonso David when we come back. Their new documentary, Declarations, Black Americans in a Revolutionary War. When we come back, it's The Breakfast Club. Good morning.
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23: Go! Wake up! South Philly's turn up. It's the world's most dangerous morning show.

0: Jess Hilarious, Charlamagne Tha God. We are the Breakfast Club. Lauren Rose is here as well. We're still kicking it with Dr. Cisha Joy Moon, Stacey Holman, Maya Tepler, and Alfonso David. The new documentary, Declarations, Black Americans in the Revolutionary War, is out right now. Charlamagne?
1: Why did y'all feel AI was necessary to tell a more complete story?
2: Well, I'm not, respect to recreations, I'm not a big recreation fan. And, you know, there's obviously some incredible animators. However, we had the opportunity to work with a fine artist, and we wanted to continue to use his style throughout. And also, too, it helped with the budget, you know, full transparency, you know,
3: PBS.
2: I think PBS, you know. So it was a tool that we used creatively, but also helped us with our budget.
1: I think it makes sense, especially when you're dealing with historical figures or like fictional characters. The only problem I have with AI is when it's with actual real things going on now.
2: Yeah.
1: Like, but for the history, it's just like, yeah, I need that visual kind of to connect the dots.
3: And it's for PBS's first time doing it.
2: Yeah, I mean, to this degree. They did one other project, but this is the first one. And they have a whole, I mean, to PBS's credit, we went
3: through the ringer.
2: We went through the ringer. But they have a whole document that explains the process. We had a historian, Stephen Seals, who's also historical interpreter, look at all of the visuals to make sure that everything was historically accurate.
1: How do you balance historical accuracy with the need to make history feel alive, I guess, for the new audiences?
4: Well, I think one thing important that we're dealing with this particular subject matter is the materials don't exist. There aren't the portraits, there aren't the paintings. We had to come up with some way to do it, whether it be animation or AI animation or recreations. And so, you know, I think, and we had a lot of discussions in the beginning because the depictions of Black people at the time were offensive. Like, how do we breathe life into this in a way that feels honest, but also beautiful and an agency? So, you know, I think we did do that. And I think in terms of balancing history with a reimagining is you have to do PBS. This bar for research is
2: high,
4: very high.
2: Accuracy.
4: It's very high. And, you know, we've both worked for many different networks, and I can say it drove me crazy. But the rigor with which we had to, you know, show our historical foundation for everything we did, it's unparalleled.
3: But can I say one thing about that? You know, me and my sister are subjects in the film. And when I saw the AI creation of Skipwith, I was boohooing in the theater because we talked about his will, but like one of my favorite parts of his will is that he told one of his sons, take 10 of my suits. And I was like, hold on, 10 of your suits?
5: Wow.
3: It's $17.99. You got more than 10 suits?
1: Yeah, 10 suits.
3: And they had, there's an image of him standing in front of his home, and he just looks like he has pride, like he has freedom, and that he has his own agency. And I appreciate seeing that on film because I didn't have to imagine it. Mm-hmm. They gave me something to be able to act, you know, to react to. But I will say one thing about Skipwith's story that is so disheartening. And the film goes through this. You know, this man had this will. He had very explicit instructions for his family. Home stays in the family's custody for over 100 years. Passes hands to another family. And then because of Interstate 95, the home is removed from the community because the highway goes right through the nation's first historically registered Black urban neighborhood. And they move the home to a former tobacco plantation belonging to the Confederate Army. Mm-hmm. And so part of the film is also recreating and reestablishing that historic site. And so the AI, what I love that Stacey and Maya did was it's so many mediums within the film. You have research, you have primary artifacts, you have AI, you have a live accounting of a research project for reparations. And so I think, and you have interviews. I mean, you just have so many mediums of content. So that we hope that all audiences can kind of walk away and feel like it's an enjoyable viewing experience. I know I did.
2: I hope so.
3: Yeah, you did great.
1: I guess we can end with what's the biggest lie Americans tell themselves about the Revolutionary War that you hope this documentary, you know, dispels?
3: Can I chime in?
1: Yeah.
3: For me, it's not about the Revolutionary War. It's just about the founding of the country and that we were here. We were a part of it. We were active architects in our own right.
2: It was a secession document. That's what it was.
3: Yeah.
2: Not a freedom, but a secession.
4: Mm. That it was for the people.
5: You gotta throw your fist up when you say that.
3: Maya has been in cultural competency training.
5: She wanted to, but she was like, I don't know.
3: That feels great.
4: Well, before I came on, a friend said, you have an opportunity to go viral in a very bad way.
6: See, you be careful with the whole energy. She took the hair behind the ear and paused for a second. And I'm like, I know
5: every time right. Show man and the question, she like,
6: I appreciate it. I really do. I love it. America ain't done nothing else. You are here.
7: What you think, Alonzo? The biggest lie that we're told is that we're less than. Is that people of color and black people are less than. That's what we are trained and told over and over and over again. And trying to deconstruct that and dissect that is the journey. And that's why this film is so important, because it helps deconstruct that lie and show people that we were actually integral to this thing that we call the Declaration of Independence.
1: That's right. Well, Alfonso, Maya, Stacey, Dr. Moon, thank you for joining us. Declarations, Black Americans in the Revolutionary War, June 29th, 10 p.m. on PBS.
7: And also July 3rd, 11 a.m. at the Global Black Economic Forum at the Essence Festival. If folks are there, please come and see.
3: Yes.
1: Where's it at?
7: It'll be in the Great Hall in the Convention Center.
1: All right.
5: Great Hall in the Convention Center.
1: Yes. All right. It's the Breakfast Club.
5: Yes.

0: DJ Envy, Jess Hilarious, Charlamagne Tha God.
1: What is the Breakfast Club?
2: You're wild.
3: Dangerous.
4: You're a bit unpredictable.
5: What?
6: With gang gang.
7: Y'all came a long way.
6: With gang gang.
8: Ask the questions that need to be answered, okay?
9: This was a morning show, for God's sake.
10: I like this show.
11: Wake up. Now let's begin.
12: Boom, ba, boom.
13: Yo.
14: Jess Hilarious.
8: Wake that ass up.
14: Charlamagne is out. What's up, Lauren?
15: Hey, good morning, Jess. Oh, you got the tatas out, girl.
8: You know what I'm saying? Because we have a very exciting episode today. So,
14: where the hell are you going?
8: What you mean?
15: Exactly.
8: I'm walking away with my man after the show. Don't play with me like that.
14: Oh, okay. I was about to say.
15: I'm like, now, Jess, you be looking good, but baby, I don't know what is going on this morning at 5 a.m.
8: Yes, and I'm here by myself.
15: You had a good morning this morning?
8: Very good last night and very good this morning, yes.
14: I'm feeling uncomfortable and awkward. I'm going to human resources.
15: I know that's right. Husband. All right,
14: watch. When I start wearing my ass out, and let y'all know how y'all feel, when I just start walking around with my ass out hanging all over the place.
8: Charlamagne going to be bricked up. It ain't us you got to worry about.
14: You're right. Well, how are you guys feeling? This is Friday. Of course, this is our last day until vacation. We go on vacation next week. Charlamagne took the day already. He's starting to celebrate his birthday already.
8: Listen,
14: so I know he's
8: not playing.
14: I know he went to go get his wax. I know he went to get his nails done, his feet done, and he's about to enjoy his birthday. So salute to Charlamagne.
8: Yes.
14: What are you guys doing for vacay? Anything?
8: Man, listen, I told you I'm planning to host the 4th of July at my house. I usually don't have nobody at my house because I don't like everybody kids, even my cousins and stuff.
14: Okay.
8: But I'm going to do it this year because my daughter is about to be 2. I got a bunch of little cousins and friends with little kids. So I'm going to host. We're going to have some adult activity. Then we got activities for the kids, house big enough for them to be on they side. We on our side. And this weekend, me and my husband are just like soaking up each other. Like, we're we're going to date this weekend.
14: We've been so busy,
8: both of us, so we haven't been able to enjoy each other. So
14: you need that every once in a while.
8: Absolutely.
14: Yeah, so I'm out in Phoenix. I'm going to be back in Phoenix in New York, which is about a 4.5-5 hour flight. My daughters have their nationals here, so they'll be dancing, but my other kids are home with Madison and my parents, so I'm going to be flying back and forth for vacation, so it's going to be just enjoying the kids, and this is like one of the biggest nationals where the kids really get busy and dance, so I just landed. They're still sleeping. Everybody's still sleeping, so tomorrow they start, today they start, and I'm excited. You know, I just love to watch them dance.
8: Yes,
14: I love to watch them get busy, and then I'll fly back to New York to see Jackson do basketball and soccer. So it's a lot. It's going to be traveling back and forth. But
8: we'll get some
15: you
8: rest.
15: You almost said the wrong sport. That's how you know your kids be busy.
14: They do everything.
15: What sport is it today?
14: They do everything. And what are you doing? I know you in L.A., right?
15: Yeah, I'm in L.A. BET Awards weekend is already kicking off, so I'll be here all weekend. And today we have the pop-up shopping event at the Beverly Center, so I'll be there from 3 to 6 today. And, just running around to all the festivities before Sunday, before we hit the red carpet live on Sunday.
14: That is right.
8: That's
14: all right. Well, let's
8: love.
14: Get the show cracking. Young M.A. will be joining us this morning.
15: Who?
14: Young M.A.
8: Boy, what? Oh, my God, really?
15: Just
14: I think
15: for dating,
14: you got a
15: date
14: huge crush on Young M.A. And you are a married woman.
8: No,
14: man.
8: Absolutely. No, absolutely, Murray. Happily, Murray. Love my husband down. But listen, let me tell you something. She has an aura about her. You don't even got to be gay. She can walk past you and you'd be like, oh, my God, what the hell just happened? And you'd be straight. You'd be like, what just happened? You don't even know. Then you see her walk down the street.
14: Ooh.
8: Yes, and that's exactly how you be. Like, ooh. And she's telling her, like, what you say? I'm like, nothing. Go ahead.
14: Also, Beanie Man will be joining us. Dancehall legend Beanie Man will be joining us. They're actually both performing this Sunday at the Barclays Center in Brooklyn for Wildin' Out. So if you're in the area and you want to go to a dope show, a dope date night, Wildin' Out is this Sunday if you're in the tri-state area. I'll be DJing. I'm actually flying back for that, too. So I'll be here for
15: everywhere.
14: A little bit. Yeah, I'm everywhere this week. So, but let's get the show cracking. Of course, get it off your chest. 800-585-1051. You could call us up right now. We got front page news next. And let's start off the show with some Pretty Ricky.
15: Yes.
8: No.
15: That Verses last night. I went to the Verses last night, y'all, when I landed.
8: Literally. I need to hear all about it.
15: We
14: and they
15: talk
14: said
15: about
14: Pretty
15: it.
14: Ricky killed him. We'll talk about it. It's the Breakfast Club. Good morning.

0: Envy, Jess Hilarious, Charlamagne Tha God. We are the Breakfast Club. Let's get in some front page news. All right, now let's talk FIFA. Now, Netherlands beat Tunisia. I think that's not her name.
1: Tunisia.
0: I know that I heard it too, but I don't know in these countries. All right, they won 3-1 Tunisia. Now USA lost to Turkey 3-2. Australia tied Paraguay 0-0. Sweden and Japan tied, and Ecuador beat Germany 2-1. Now also, if you're a Charlotte Hornets fan, it looks like you just lost LaMelo Ball. LaMelo Ball and Josh Green were traded to the Minnesota Timberwolves for Naz Reid. So it looks like Ant-Man and LaMelo Ball will be playing with each other. All right, what's up, Lauren?
2: Yes, good morning. So we're going to talk about the Supreme Court this morning, because the Supreme Court has handed President Trump a major immigration win that could affect hundreds of thousands of Haitians living in the United States. So let's talk about it. In a 6-3 decision, the court said that Trump's administration can end temporary protected status, or TPS, for Haiti. TPS is a program that allows people from countries dealing with natural disasters, violence, or other crises to legally live and work in the U.S. So that means around 350,000 Haitians who have been living and working here legally in the U.S. could eventually use their protections if they don't have any other legal way to stay in the country. They could become subject to deportation. So let's hear some audio from the chair of the Haitian Bridge Alliance.
3: Very devastating, and I hope we stop talking about it as the Trump administration won or someone won, because right now America lost. There are going to be a lot of jobs that are open and a lot of people in home health care industries that are not going to receive any service because their providers are going to be removed from the United States. There are a lot of people who are going to die and suffer because of the account of this. So I wish this court was more of a court of equity than they say they were a court of policy right now. So I am the chair of the Haitian Bridge Alliance, which is the United States organization that represents these Haitians before the Supreme Court. And we have made the argument that not just his comments, but also in the writings and just recently, even the discovered emails from Kristi Noem about the clear conversations they've made about Haitians and Black immigrants in general, when you even look at the refugee policy. And this court has said, even with that information, there's nothing for us to do here.
2: Yeah, so this ruling could also affect about 6,000 immigrants from Syria whose TPS protections could also be ended.
0: Yeah, I was listening to the mayor of New York City, Mamdani, saying we stand with the Haitians. But the problem with that is when they say stand, what does that mean?
4: Yeah.
0: Right? Because like, how can you protect them? And it's sad because, I mean, there's especially the Miami and New York population where they have the highest, largest Haitian populations in the U.S., right? They said Florida has over 600,000 and New York has 200,000. So it's like, even though we say we stand, what can we do? How can we help out, right? With this court thing, does that mean that they're going to start kind of doing like with ICE and grabbing Haitians and Syrians and start sending them back? Like, I wonder how it works from there, because this is effed up.
2: Yeah, it is. We'll just have to kind of keep everyone updated as things develop, and hope for the best for these people now that are having to question what their protection will look like. Now, moving over to Venezuela, because there was an earthquake there, there's a state of emergency that is remaining in effect in Venezuela after two powerful earthquakes rocked the country Wednesday night. So there are at least 235 people reported as dead, more than 4,000 are injured, and rescue crews are still searching through collapsed buildings and raising fears that the death toll will continue to rise. An entire neighborhood has been destroyed. Tons of neighborhoods have been destroyed. So parts of the country are still without power and cell phone service. And many families spent last night sleeping outside sleeping outside, afraid that more buildings would come down. I can't imagine. Now, Trump is saying that the United States will send help. Let's take a listen.
5: We took over Venezuela in less than one day, and the oil is flowing, and we're getting along with them great. We're going to, by the way, help them with their big. They had a tremendous earthquake last night that you read about, massive in Caracas. But we're going to help them out. But we did that, and
0: that's so crazy. The first thing that he says is the oil. The first thing he says is we took over Venezuela in one day. That's the first thing you say after that country just had a huge tragedy. Not the first thing it should be. I feel bad. I'm sorry. Condolences.
4: Yeah.
0: I apologize. Let's try to help as much as possible. The first thing that the president says on his mind is the oil. We took over that country.
4: It's that power.
0: And I hope when he says he's going to help, I pray that it's going to be more than throwing paper towels at the people of Venezuela. I pray it's more than that.
2: Yeah, it was crazy. Never going to live that moment down, them paper towels.
1: Yeah, mm-hmm. Because the two main hospitals over there are overwhelmed, and they have, like, a lack of medical supplies is what I'm looking at right now. Like, their hospitals are full. They can't take any more people, and they ran out of supplies. They're running out of medical supplies.
0: Yeah, it's just certain things you can't prepare for. And when it's an act of God like that, it's nothing you can do, right? You can be doing your normal day, whether it's sleeping, whether it's teaching your kids, whether it's going to work, and this happens. There's nothing you can do. But this is the time when we got to make sure we stand together and actually help. I've seen Red Cross, and I see a bunch of different agencies saying that, you know, they need the basics, whether it's feminine products, whether it's paper towels, it's toilet paper, it is food, or whatever that you can send and help. Mm-hmm. Just check your local Red Cross to see how you can help if you feel it in your heart.
1: Right.
2: Yeah. And I mean, I know that we are talking about this, but you guys have mentioned it. But in the notes here, I just wanted to mention that again, that the U.S. is saying, according to, you know, Trump and everyone over here, that we do plan to send the search and rescue teams and medical supplies and humanitarian aid to Venezuela. But, you know, we'll see how that pans out. And hopefully, oh my God, that we can help some people over there.
0: Mm. All right.
1: Spain is helping a lot, too.
0: All right. So sad. And that's front page news. Now, get it off your chest. 800-585-1051. If you need to vent, phone lines are wide open. Holler at us right now. It's a Friday. Let us know what you're doing this week. And again, 800-585-1051. Get it off your chest. It's The Breakfast Club. Good morning.
4: The Breakfast Club.
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0: It's Scotty B. from Elvis Duran and the Morning Show On Demand. And do me a favor, think back to your first dog. I bet you're smiling right now because Daisy or Muggsy or Bear or Miss Buttercup or whatever their name was a special dog that helped define your childhood. And they probably ate Pedigree. It's the food you fed the dogs you loved. Well, it was good then and it's better now. 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
2: Hello, who's this?
3: Hello, this is Shakira.
2: Hey, Shakira.
3: Good morning. Shakira? Yes.
2: Good morning. Get it off your chest.
3: Good morning. I'm just calling to celebrate my baby. She's in the running to be Tyler of the Year.
2: Okay.
3: And I just need your help from your viewers and from you.
2: All right, what we got
3: to
2: do?
3: Go to my Facebook page, and it's Shakira Hooker. And there's
2: Shakira
3: a link
2: Hooker
3: in my bio.
4: Oh, Jesus
3: to
4: Christ, girl. Damn.
2: That was a horrible name as a kid, right?
4: Wow.
2: Shakira Hooker.
3: Damn. Yeah, I come from a long line of hookers now. Come on. There's a lot of them before me.
2: Okay. All
3: so
2: right.
3: I ain't Shakira. Ashamed of it no more.
4: Okay,
2: so,
4: we're good.
2: So your daughter who's going to be the toddler, is she like a Gerber baby, or is it just a Pampa baby?
4: A
2: or
4: baby
2: is it just,
4: shark? Like, what is she?
2: Yeah, what is she?
3: It's for Hasbro.
2: Oh, Hasbro.
4: Oh,
2: okay.
4: Oh, that's nice.
3: Yeah. So all you right. Can click the link in my bio at Shakira Hooker on Facebook, and it'll take you to her profile page, and then you can vote once a day for free, or you could donate. And for every dollar that you donate, she gets one vote.
2: Well, let's everybody
3: and the money
2: tell
3: goes
2: them,
3: to Toys for Tots.
2: Tell them again, because we need this little beautiful black baby on the cover of every Hasbro package and candy that we could possibly get on. So tell them again slowly how we can go there and vote, because I'm going to go vote myself.
3: Okay, you could go to my Facebook page, which is Shakira Hooker, Shakirah. Hooker, Hooker.
4: They know how to spell that.
2: They're never going to forget that one, but go ahead.
3: And there's a link in my bio.
4: Okay.
3: Excuse me.
2: You know, if you were in school with Charlamagne, he'd be like, your mother's still a hooker? You know that, right?
4: Crazy.
2: You know that's what he would
4: crazy.
2: Say. He would say that crazy.
4: Crazy.
2: You got to say yes. You know,
4: and he would call you by your last name. He, hooker.
2: Hooker.
4: Here.
2: Come here, hooker.
3: Oh, that happens all the time.
4: Girl, we will be trying
3: to do it. And we come from a family of fighters, okay? So there's nothing to get boxed in the mouth.
4: I know.
2: Right? Boxed in the mouth.
3: You know what
4: I'm saying? Now, one more time, y'all go to her Facebook and y'all click the link in her bio. Now, men, this is for her kid. Don't go on there because
2: right.
4: You see Shakira Hooker looking for something else. This is for her baby.
2: Support those hookers. You got to support those hookers.
4: Support the hookers.
3: Yes.
2: All right,
3: yes,
2: mama. You have
3: I know
2: a good
3: y'all joning on me right now, but yes, I'm serious.
4: Where you from?
3: Support my hooker. I'm from Norton.
4: From
3: New Jersey.
4: Oh, wow.
2: Mm-hmm. Oh, I know you beat a lot of people up for calling you a hooker.
4: Yes. Oh, my God. I love Newark. Okay.
2: All right. Have a good one.
4: We're going to leave you alone. We're going to go home for baby girl.

0: 5th, and make it a weekend. Come on out to Virginia Beach and all that, make it a weekend. But get it off your chest, 800-585-1051. If you need to vent, hit us up now. It's The Breakfast Club. Good morning.
1: The Breakfast Club.
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21: Hello, who's this?
22: Good morning, my Breakfast Club family. It's your boy Lovey from the Bronx.
23: Shout out to
22: Harper,
23: my second
22: home.
21: Lovey from the Bronx. What's up, Lovey?
22: Good morning. I have a question for my girl Jess. Jess, you know I interview your ex,
23: Roll
22: Tomorrow. Yes. My biggest question is, did you, him, and Chris ever sit down and talk about boundaries? Because of your bond, and I know a male's ego could be real frail, right, Envy? Like, with that, did you guys ever sit down and talk boundaries?
23: Yes, I actually talk about that in the book, Lovey. Yep, absolutely. My husband had to draw a line in the sand with that real quick.
22: Yeah, I saw that in the book. That's why I said, did you guys, was it sit down? How did it go? Because I'm going to ask Rome about it. So I want to know, you know, your version. And do you have any questions? I know you guys are close, but do you have any questions that you ever want me to ask for Rome Tomorrow?
23: No, I think you got it, Joe. You got it. I think you'll be able to get through to him and, you know, just from man to man. But no, it wasn't a sit down between all of us, all three of us. Chris talked to me. I talked to Rome, and then Chris talked to Rome. They had their own conversation. You know what I mean? But it wasn't an all three of us sat down type of situation. I mean, we could have done that, but we're all three level-headed, civilized adults. We handled it great. You know, Rome didn't take it so... He didn't take the news so well the first time because he was just like, yo, no, like, I'm protective of her. Always been protective of her. I want to make sure you good for her. But, like, after a while... You know, Chris kept, like, showing up, like, look, yo, you good. You don't got to worry about this over here. Like, I got her. It's okay. You know, and so they ended up having a great relationship like they do now.
22: I think that's dope. Because when I read that in the book, and I'm going to ask him tomorrow, so I just want to see.
23: And yeah,
22: I do want to shout this lady out. I met her at Atlanta at the Black Fest Festival. Her name is Conversations Pause. We had a dope interview. We didn't talk about the 13 and a half. We just had a dope interview. I want y'all to go peep her. It was dope.
23: It's
22: in conversation. In conversations. Pause.
21: Okay.
23: You said that hard. All right.
21: Yeah, I'll pass on that one. But thank you, sir. Thank you, Lovey.
23: No,
21: have a good weekend.
23: No, you won't.
21: Yes, I will. Hello, who's this?
24: Hey, this is Will from Philly. How you guys doing today?
23: Will from Philly. What's going on?
24: And not much, man. Just want to appreciate you guys for all the love and prayers y'all guys have for me. I called earlier during last week about my wife who had a procedure for a brain cancer. They ended up finding like an aneurysm behind the tumor. Wasn't able to really get rid of it, so they clipped it. And just prayerfully, just, you know, everything. Hopefully, everything be okay. We're just wishing that, you know, she'd be able to get her benefits, but Social Security keeps denying her benefits, and it's just, like, hard on the family right now.
23: I'm sorry.
24: But on the brighter side, I want to wish our two twins, their birthday is coming up on Sunday, Junior and JoJo. I want to wish them happy birthday. They're turning 9 years old.
23: Mm-hmm. And, happy birthday.
24: And thank you. And like I say, you know, can I put our Cash App out there?
23: Yes, you
24: if
23: can.
24: Possible.
21: Sure.
24: Like I said, you know, this is for the cancer and the treatment, as well as the for us trying to save our home. It's $ Ray Donate. Like I said, you know, we definitely appreciate everything that everyone has been doing so far, the prayers, everything. And it's just been hard lately. Jess, I listened to your interview that you had with Fat Joe and Jadakiss about Rome, about your baby dad Rome when he lost his mom, you know, and I definitely felt that because I lost my mom and my dad 6 months apart during COVID. So you know, I definitely understand how life will never be the same, and just to definitely understand that and appreciate life, and now you got to go with, you know, your wife dealing with what she's dealing with. She's like my last lifeline, you know. So I'm just. Yeah. You know, keeping everything in prayer, you know, appreciate all the blessings, the little ones, even the smallest ones that come our way. Makes us appreciate life a lot more. Love on people who love you, hug your family, because if you want to make God laugh, tell them your plans, because you never know what's going to happen tomorrow.
23: That is so true. Sending you healing energy, brother.
21: Absolutely,
23: I'm so sorry,
21: brother,
23: about that.
24: Thank you.
21: All right. Get it off your chest. 800-585-1051. When we come back, we got the latest with Lauren. What are we talking about, Lauren?
0: we are going to be talking about Versus. I attended in person, my first Versus in person ever, Pretty Ricky B2K. Oh, we're going to talk about the results. I was a little surprised, but I was getting pushed back for even being surprised at who I thought was going to win, who didn't win.
23: I'm surprised, and I wish somebody would push me back.
21: Yeah, no, I'm surprised, too. I mean, the amount of hits B2K and commercial success, yes. It just tells you commercial success doesn't really matter when you got hits and you know how to set your catalog up the right way, and it seems like Pretty Ricky did that.
0: Yeah, we'll get into it. B2K, Pretty Ricky, man, Pretty Ricky sweep last night. We'll get into it.
21: Jesus. All right, we'll get to that. I see all the memes saying, pictures of Omarion that says the first artist to lose versus twice, which is crazy. But
23: oh, my God.
21: Don't do my guy old like that. Pause. All right, we'll talk about it when we come back. It's The Breakfast Club. Good morning.
1: The Breakfast Club.
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0: Howdy, it's DJ NV, Jess Hilarious, Charlamagne Tha God. We are The Breakfast Club. Let's get to the latest with Lauren.
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11: All right, y'all. So Versus went down here in L.A. Pretty Ricky versus B2K. I was there in attendance. In person, they dubbing it as the Battle of the Boy Bands. Now you had Lizzo that pulled up for the verses. I saw a little Scrappy. Trick Daddy was there. Trick Daddy actually introduced Pretty Ricky. Avion Crockett introduced B2K, but Trick Daddy introduced Pretty Ricky. You know, the whole Florida connection thing.
12: Yeah, absolutely.
11: And they always do the heads or tails when they start off the verses to see who's gonna go first. Let's take a listen to Trick Daddy.
13: Hey, we gonna decide right now who's gonna start this thing. You pick.
14: Now, I like you, but since I'm the president of the game, we'll take care of it.
13: It's heads!
14: That's right.
13: So you don't get to pick who going first.
14: Who going first, man?
13: Who going first?
11: Yeah, so B2K kicked it off. So round one, B2K did Girlfriend, and Pretty Ricky came back with Grind With Me. Then B2K went into Pretty Ricky did Your Body. Y'all, Ricky, not like, mind you, both groups are great.
12: Amazing.
11: Huge fans of both groups. But Jess, the people was in my Twitter so heavy yesterday. Like, we tried to tell you and Jess, Pretty Ricky, when I say they swept that stage yesterday, it was a Pretty Ricky show. And B2K and Omarion, they sounded great. Mm-hmm. They were together. You could tell they've been performing and touring together. Mm-hmm. But Pretty Ricky took it. Now, Pleasure P had a lot of, like, you know, back and forth banter with Omarion, telling Omarion he needs to sing a cappella, like take the track down.
12: Oh, man.
11: And Pleasure P, when I say his mic was on, it was on. Pleasure P.
12: That was Pleasure P singing Omarion's song. I mean, B2K's song.
11: He was doing that, like, to be, like, funny. He actually sounded good
12: too.
11: Yes. But Omarion did. People were trying to figure out, like, if throughout the battle Omarion would be able to do any of his solo hits.
12: Right.
11: And he did do some. He did Icebox. Let's take a listen to Omarion sing Icebox solo.
15: That's not him singing. That's not him singing.
11: He's in there.
12: No, ain't no he in there. He up there talking about one more time. I said I gotta.
11: Well, he had moments where he did do, like, there was one part where Pleasure P was, like, really pushing him to sing without the backtrack behind him, and he did Why I Love You, and the mic was on. Like, they sounded great and they showed up, but Pretty Ricky took it home, y'all.
15: I will say this, like I said earlier, you know, when it comes to verses, it's not necessarily the records that you have, it's the order that you put them in. Because we all assume B2K was the, quote unquote, the biggest group, right? Because they had the most commercial success, they had the biggest tours,
12: they did the movies,
15: and then did a bunch of movies. But we forget Pretty Ricky is like, it's like culture. It's like they have such a core following when it comes to it.
11: B2K is culture too. That's why
15: I'm gonna tell you the difference. I'm gonna tell you the difference. When I'm DJing the clubs, no disrespect to B2K, but I don't play any B2K records. I don't play Bump Bump Bump. But I'll play 5 in the morning. Like, I'll play that.
11: It still go off. It still ring off. And, like, oh, my gosh. Yes, 100%.
15: Ricky. Like, you still play those records. And it doesn't matter what it is.
12: Pretty Ricky. Why are you screaming and shouting Ricky 4 times?
11: Whatever they say. I don't know if anybody really. Yesterday, I realized, too, there's a really big distinction between the fans who know every single song and every single word. And, like, those of us who just be saying things because we just know how it, like, Envy. Like, we just know how it sounds. I was in there yesterday with
12: Ricky.
11: When I said there were girls in there, like, word for word, they came in with Omarion faces on their shirts and, like,
12: real fan culture. Yes, it was like a whole era.
11: Yes, it felt so good to be there. Like, Envy, I know y'all be with, like, y'all old.
12: Was Raz B hopping around like Cisco? Because we needed him to. He was one of the Avengers for sure.
11: That's what I will say. B2K put on a show. They were in there dancing. Like, you know, they were very coordinated. You know how they be.
15: Right. Yeah. And not for nothing, where's B2K from? We all know Pretty Ricky's from Florida. Where is B2K from?
11: Omarion's from LA, right?
15: Right, where the rest of them from?
12: Where is Fizz from?
15: See, nobody knows. I think Fizz is from LA. Nobody knows where they're from, but we know the roots of Pretty Ricky, right? We know Florida raised them, and they know we know that they're so Florida.
11: According to Google, he was born in NOLA, but he was raised in L.A. too.
12: Who? Yeah. Mario?
11: Lil Fizz. But
12: okay.
11: I will say, yesterday too, what I realized, like, I didn't know how, like, because I was young. I don't think I really paid attention to, but now I realized it yesterday. When I say Florida was in there for Pretty Ricky.
12: Oh, baby.
11: Like, they were Trick Daddy and everything. They were in there for them. Like, mm-hmm. It was, and you could feel the Florida, you could feel the energy. Yeah, but shout out to B2K, though. Like, people are trying to make it seem like it, like they weren't performing and they didn't do well.
12: I just think everybody is in shock.
11: I don't think people were in shock. People were like, told you so. I saw people there that were like, I heard y'all talk about this, and I know you got to feel crazy now. I was in there like, yo, how did I not know that Pretty Ricky was going to come like this?
12: Jesus, right. I know. But that's crazy. Well, it's not, we didn't know where B2K is from, but it's not about where you're from. It's about where you're going in life.
15: Who told you that quote? Who told you that quote? That quote didn't fit.
12: That was just a really good quote.
15: Well, you just read that? Okay. All right.
11: Yeah. Well, that kicked off the BET Awards weekend here for me. That was like my first event. So we'll be doing some more things and I'll be bringing it back into, we'll be on break. But I'll be all over social, Lauren LaRosa on all socials, and I'll be posting things from the different experiences that I go to. This was my first in-person versus, and it was fire.
12: Yes,
11: they're way better in person.
15: That's what it is. All right. Thank you. That is the latest. Now, when we come back, we got front page news. And also, Charlamagne is out, but it is Friday. So, you know, on Friday, we open up the phone lines and it's the people's donkey. So if you want to give somebody donkey of the day, 800-585-1051, you can call us up right now and we'll start taking your calls. It's The Breakfast Club. Good morning.
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0: DJ Envy, Jess Hilarious, Charlamagne Tha God. We are the Breakfast Club. Let's get in some front page news. Now, start off with some FIFA news. Netherlands beat Tunisia.
1: Tunisia.
0: It's not Tunisia. I don't know who that is.
1: It's Tunisia. It's
0: Tunisia. Tunisia 3-1. USA lost to Turkey 3-2. Paraguay and Australia tied. Sweden and Japan tied. And Ecuador beat Germany 2-1. Now, all my Charlotte Hornets fans, you guys lost LaMelo Ball. He was traded to the Minnesota Timberwolves. So it's going to be LaMelo Ball and Ant-Man. What's up? I was going to say Mimi. What's up, Lauren?
2: Hey. Yes. So, Mamdani, there is a rent freeze that is going down. So for the first time in history, New York City is freezing the rent on about 1 million rent-stabilized apartments. So this move will affect roughly 2 million New Yorkers. That means if you live in one of those apartments, your rent won't go up for the next 2 years. Now let's take a listen to the reaction from the tenants who say that this is a major victory.
3: Oh my goodness, I'm ecstatic. I'm literally walking on cloud nine right now.
4: I'm so proud of people my age and young people getting together and forming coalitions, because when we do that, we can make an impact.
0: Yeah, I mean, I see both sides, though, right? So I do see the fact that rent is getting ridiculously too high and people can't afford it with everything that's going on. But also on the other end, if you're a landlord and you own these properties and you got to pay taxes and your taxes are going up and the cost to fix all these problems, whether it's, you know, the heating bill or the electric bill or the sidewalk or whatever's falling apart on your property, if you have to fix that and those expenses are getting high, you kind of got to meet somewhere. Yeah, you got to kind of meet somewhere in the middle, because it's like, if I got to pay so much to keep this property afloat and you're saying the rent is frozen and I'm losing money, it's like, where do you know, well, you got to meet in the middle somehow, some way.
2: Yeah, I just think it's hard for people who either have never been a landlord or are just a tenant, even if you've been a landlord and are struggling, right? So we do have some audio. There are landlords that have said that are talking about how this decision is not fair. Let's take a listen to that.
5: We'll have to lay off some of the supers. Only choice. It's a business. People don't get it.
6: Housing has costs, and this has become a political game.
0: Yeah, and that's what I was saying. Like you said, it's housing has costs. And a lot of people say, I want to jump into it, especially if you're a new landlord, you're just trying to get into it first time. You don't necessarily know what you're doing. You're going to make mistakes, and it's going to be costly mistakes. And a lot of people won't be able to afford it, and they'll wind up losing the building, or you'll be in a situation where they can't fix the things that's needed to be fixed for people to live the proper and correct way because they can't afford it. So it's both sides. I just hope that, you know, they look at it from both ways and not just on one side of the fence.
2: Well, people are, and you heard the landlord say that this is, you know, referring to politics when it came to this decision. Now, the rent freeze, I want to remind people, was a major campaign promise from Mayor Mamdani. He ran on the pledge to freeze the rent, arguing that New Yorkers are being squeezed by the high cost of living. So, yes. Now, in other news, Austin Metcalf, who was the young man that was stabbed and killed in the incident with Carmelo Anthony at that track meet. You guys remember that story? I know you talked about it here on Front Page News. Mm-hmm. So there is a TikTok trend that is going around his passing. So, yeah, it's pretty weird. So turning now to a trend online at a TikTok stepping in. So the app is removing any videos that appear to mock the death of Texas teenager Austin Metcalf. The videos known online as Austin Bloopers allegedly show users acting out the stabbing or making fun of Austin's family. TikTok says that its rules prohibit bullying and content that mocks someone's death, and the company says it's actively taking down videos that violate those policies. Carmelo Anthony, as you guys will remember, was convicted of murder earlier this month and sentenced to the 35 years in prison, which he is now appealing his conviction. But yeah, I was seeing reports of those trends happening before TikTok was taking them down. I was like, there's no way that this is real. And then I saw TikTok come out and say that they were taking things down.
0: Yeah, I would say this, you know, of course, if you are in support of Carmelo Anthony and think he was done wrong, you can be still supportive of him. But, you know, somebody lost their child. You know what I mean? Somebody, a brother lost, a life was lost. So I would definitely would not play with the death. Now, the father. That called Carmelo watermelon felon and all that. Mm-hmm. He should be able to get all the smoke that people want to give him, because he was completely racist when it came to the things that he was saying. But as far as mocking that young man's death, that's not right. Yeah. That's not right at all.
2: Yeah. Yes. Now, another story here as we end front page news. So, Apple, if you're going shopping for a new iPad or MacBook, get ready to pay more. That is not something people want to hear right now, because Apple is raising prices on some of its computers and tablets because the computer chips that they need have gotten more expensive. So, Apple is blaming the reason on artificial intelligence. Tech companies building massive AI data centers are buying up huge amounts of these chips, leaving less supply for companies like Apple. And when supply gets tight, prices go up. Apple says that it's absorbed those higher costs for as long as it could, or as long as they could, but now it's passing some of that on to the customer. The price hikes will not affect iPhones for now, but experts say that other tech products could get more expensive later this year. Man. So, yeah. All that right. is front page news.
0: All right. Thank you so much, Lauren. Now, when we come back, Young MA will be joining us. All right. Now, that is the reason why.
1: In here.
0: That is the reason why Jess is so dressed up today. If you're watching
1: that
0: on Netflix, she was so excited to see Young M.A. She was blushing. I've never seen Jess ask so many questions and be so dominant in an interview ever.
1: Listen, it is something about, it's her aura. It is something about this human being that you just be like, oh my God, what? Yes, I love her. She knows this.
0: I'm telling Chris. All right, we'll get into that interview when we come back. It's The Breakfast Club. Good morning.
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10: Young M.A., yeah. Ladies and gentlemen.
11: What's up, bro?
12: What's up? How you feeling?
11: I'm good, man. Bless.
10: I was overseas a couple of weeks ago. Mm-hmm. You know you got the biggest record overseas?
11: Jeez.
12: Yeah.
10: They redid, and then they did it to like a house.
11: It's EDM, house music.
10: It's the biggest EDM record.
11: They love it.
10: They sell it. Do you get money off that? Because I seen it on.
11: Yeah, for sure.
12: Yeah.
14: Hey, I'm sure you had to clear it and all that, right?
11: Yeah, of course. Yeah, hell yeah.
10: That's the biggest one.
14: You're not looking like you're missing no checks.
11: Nope. I appreciate that.
14: You got the new album, Queen, but you spelled it K-W-E-E-N. What's the significance in the way you spelled it?
11: Just signifying king and queen.
14: Oh, okay.
10: How you been, though? How's everything? We ain't seen you in a long time. We seen the stuff online. You look healthy. You look good.
11: I've been good.
15: I'm talking to her about calling Charlamagne gangster.
14: She don't mean it like I'm literal gangster,
15: man. I just want to make sure that she's a clown.
11: Yeah, I just from New York.
14: I'm a queen.
15: Clown.
10: You're a queen, for real.
11: Nah, I've been good, man. Yeah.
10: Now we seen everything online, and at one time they said that you were going through your health problems. But what was that all about for people that don't know?
11: Life, life be life, man. Mm-hmm. I didn't explain it so many times. I said it in the music. It's just life, man.
10: Mm-hmm. Yeah,
11: and I just got through it.
14: Well, I hear you talk about, you know, you had to kind of like face your own mortality. What did that teach you about what actually matters?
11: Mm-hmm. I don't know. I think just, you know, being kind of disciplined and, you know, a little more patient and kind of like really sitting still. You know what I mean? Because when you moving fast, you don't see a lot. Mm-hmm. You know, and a lot of stuff just start to catch up to you. You know what I mean? So it was just more so about just grounding myself. Mm-hmm. And kind of, you know, getting out of situations and avoiding certain people or eliminating certain people out of my life. Mm-hmm. Just getting real distant and locking in with God, most importantly. And I mean, God was really the number one, you know what I mean, reason why I really got on track.
14: Did that moment really show you who actually loves you?
11: It wasn't really about a love thing, because I've always been the type of person, I don't really seek like validation or attention or so I kind of like, if I feel like something ain't good for me, I automatically like have that intuition and I kind of eliminate the situation. And so it wasn't really that. It's just, you know, you deal with certain things, definitely in this industry. Mm-hmm. You know what I mean? Just being an artist and dealing with fame, and then you got personal issues. And I'm the type of person, I don't really display my personal life on the internet. Mm-hmm. You know what I mean? Mm-hmm. I deal with things privately. So, you know what I mean? A lot of people don't really know my life. So when they see me on the surface and like seeing what I went through, people is confused because I don't speak. You know what I mean? I don't speak on nothing. So,
10: did you move out of New York?
11: Yeah.
10: Was that beneficial or was that worse?
11: Financially, better.
10: Okay.
11: Because New York is expensive.
14: Hell yeah.
11: But I mean, I.

0: be talked about, because I don't, like I said, I don't put nothing out on social media. So everything you see it from other people's point of view. You never hear it from me. So I knew it was a time where I had to speak about it just to kind of clear the air on my behalf. You know what I mean? And then move forward from there. I don't really, like, I don't look at it like, ah, I don't want to talk about this. I know it's time to talk about it. Mm-hmm. But, like, also, like, my music is where I, you know, put everything. So it's like, you got to hear the music, though, more than anything, because I'm not going to do a whole bunch of interviews speaking on it.
1: What took you so long? It felt like it took a long time for you to come back.
2: She went through some health issues.
1: Because she was touring, she was traveling, she was doing shows at one time. It just felt like it just...
0: I mean, the industry kind of changed too, though. Like, you know what I mean? You got to kind of learn how to adapt too. Mm-hmm. Like, I always kind of fall back and observe the industry a lot. You know what I mean? Just to see, like, how the music is shifting, how it's changing. And that's how, you know, come back and evolve. But, yeah, I mean... Time be flying, but, you know, you go through stuff. And, like, I really, you know, deal with my situations. Like, you know what I mean? And when I feel like it's time for me to get back out there, then I'll get back out there. Like, you know what I mean? Health as well. Mm-hmm. And that's how I really, like, my personal life. Like, I deal with those things for real. Mm-hmm. I don't avoid that sometimes, because if that's not right, I can't really function in this field. You know what I'm saying? Mm-hmm. So,
3: you know, it's crazy. I was having this conversation this morning. Sometimes I feel like the music don't even... matter as much as the attention do, sadly.
0: Yeah,
3: right?
0: Like, now, for sure.
3: Attention seems more valuable than talent. Like, like hip hop's rewarding the wrong thing.
0: Yeah, right? And it's hard for me to be on that. Mm-hmm. You know what I mean? Like, I grew up on music. You know, that's how I vent it. Mm-hmm. That's how I express myself. So, mm-hmm. I don't really know how to do something other than that.
3: Mm-hmm. Yeah. Is the algorithm more powerful than the culture?
0: For sure. I think on the internet it is. Mm-hmm. I think in real life, it's a little different, but, like, on social media, yeah, for sure.
3: Because it feels like people are making... They're not even making music for people sometimes. Like, it's like they're making music for moments for social media.
0: Right.
3: Like, what's going to get people to talk?
0: Yeah, for sure. Mm-hmm. Nah, facts. Mm-hmm. Facts. And that's, you know, that's tough to kind of be in that, you know, in that type of... that situation, because definitely when you have, like, a passion for music for so long, and then you just seeing everything adjust to a whole nother generation of things, it's like... Like, how do you compete with that? You know what I mean? Or do you compete, or do you, you know, you adapt? Mm-hmm. So, like, I'm in between. Like, it's a balance of soul. Like, I can adapt, but I'm also going to compete with that at the same time, because I'm still going to be, you know, what I'm accustomed to.
1: All right, we got more with Young M.A. when we come back. It's The Breakfast Club. Good morning.
4: Yo, bro. I think I had too much Hennessy, man. This Hennessy getting to me. I ain't going to lie. I'm a little smashed. I'm a little dressed. We in the club, man.

0: Yo, Eli, why they testing me? Huh? Like, I don't always keep the hammer next
1: like
0: to me.
1: I don't keep that.
0: Like, I ain't got a header to the left
1: like
0: of me.
1: I ain't got a header.
0: Like, we ain't in these streets more than sesame.
1: Ooh.
0: If that's your chick, then why she texting
1: me?
0: Why she keep calling my phone, speaking sexually?
1: Ooh.
0: Every time I'm out, why she stressing
1: me?
0: You call her Stephanie?
1: Call her, huh?
0: I call her Heffany.
1: Ooh.
0: I don't open doors.
2: Morning, everybody. It's DJ MV, Just Hilarious, Charlamagne Tha God. We are the Breakfast Club. We're still kicking it with Young M.A. Charlamagne.
3: I heard that record with Tory Lanez. I'm like, yo, that's the
4: fire.
5: Right?
4: That's tough.
2: Like,
4: that is already
2: that
4: my
3: been going.
4: Yeah. How did that come about? Did you get his? Did he do his verse while he was before he was incarcerated? Or
0: I don't know.
4: All right. Oh, okay. I don't know.
2: She, I mean, she ain't telling on.
0: I don't know. Okay. I don't know how. You know, I don't know how he did it, but he did it.

0: That's fire.
1: Yeah, for sure. But yeah, nah, that's the homie. Tough. Good people. Yeah, mm-hmm. we talk on some cool regular, mm-hmm. y'all. Boom, boom, boom. Got this record. What we doing? Mm-hmm. And that's how it went.
2: When
1: that's
2: you got tough. A record like that and you know it's heat, like, what do you, does it frustrate you when it's not getting the radio play it should or it's not going the way you think it should?
1: I think I got used to that kind of that vibe because I've been independent. So it's like I don't be like, yo, why this ain't, you know what I mean? Like, I got to work for it. Mm-hmm. I mean, I'm independent. I got to work for it. I ain't got that, you know, that machine. So it's going to get there, though.
3: But yeah. You got to get back to calling DJs, calling people.
1: Yeah, I get back on that time. Yeah, for sure. Because
3: at one time, if you don't know, Young M.A. would come to every party in New York City, every club to support every DJ. So it's only right that the DJs turn around and make sure they support you.
1: That's a absolutely fact. For sure.
3: Now, on Open Scars, you said the liquor wasn't hiding my pain. It was hiding me.
1: Mm-hmm.
3: Break that down a little bit.
1: Just trying to, you know, basically just trying to, like, what's that word I'm looking for? Compress, you know, situations you're dealing with. And it kind of took advantage of me, you know? And of course, you know, you don't see that. But, you know, I'm suppressing things and I'm you know, leaning towards something that I know will kind of make me forget a lot of stuff and move, you know, move away from it or whatever mentally. Mm-hmm. But it wasn't helping, you know, at all. And, you know that, but in the moment you don't, you know, you just, until I had to really face reality, you know what I mean? And that's how that happened.
3: Is it difficult now because you are an artist, you are in those venues, you are in clubs, you are in those spots where...
1: Nah, it's not difficult because it wasn't never like I was strung out, addicted type.
3: You wasn't feeding
1: You know what I mean? It was just like a moment.
2: It sounds like that when you rap, though.
1: Because you gotta be, you know why? Because a lot of people don't be real. You know what I mean? Like, a lot of people go through this. You know what I mean? I'm just the one to speak on it for real. Like, it's real. Like, it's people going, but they ain't going to say that.
0: So what was the withdrawal that, because when you were on Shannon Sharp, you were talking about how, like, there was, like, a withdrawal.
1: Yeah, it's withdrawals. Yeah, so that's what anything you, you know, you get too involved in. Like, if you consume so much of it. Mm-hmm. You know what I mean? Like, if you stop it, you get withdrawals. And that was scary for me because I never witnessed that. And I didn't realize how much I was consuming at the time. Like, you get hangovers. You know, that's, like, the normal. But it was to a point where I was consuming so much in that point of time and trying to suppress whatever I was going through that I didn't know that aftermath. Mm-hmm. Like, that comes with that. And that shook me.
0: You said a bottle a day at one point. Mm-hmm.
1: Yeah.
2: Was you doing that? You didn't have that problem before you took off as a rapper, though, right?
1: No. Or even when I was, like, even in the beginning stages, that issue happened, like, kind of like a little after COVID.
0: Mm-hmm.
1: Yeah.
2: You know what you was trying to run from?
1: It was a lot going on. And then, you know, a lot of things slowed down at that time. I remember I had just started my first tour from my first debut album. Mm-hmm. And, like, it got cut short. No, that was my first headlining tour. And I had a lot of stuff lined up. And it was kind of like, you know, like shut down in a sense. Mm-hmm. And then that pushed me into being outside and being in situations that, you know, I shouldn't have kind of been in and kind of putting my attention on things that was opposite of what I was already doing. Mm-hmm. You know what I mean? And it caught up, you know, and then I'm dealing with personal life. You know what I mean? Mm-hmm. I don't really want to speak too much on what I was dealing with, but yeah.
0: Was it hard for you to record the intro of the album? It's called Therapy, the first.
1: Nah.
0: No.
1: That came like, that spilled out. That was actually, I didn't actually, it was crazy because I had a majority of the album done. That was like one of the last few songs I did. Because I felt like it needed that introduction. Mm-hmm. You know what I mean? I needed to introduce, like, hold on, let me just tell them a little bit about, you know, who I am, like where I'm from.
0: Yeah.
1: Real quick. How, you know, born and all that. Just to birth the album a little bit. So
0: most of these tracks you've been had, these were over the years or this was recent?
1: Most of the tracks was kind of like recent. Some was like a couple years ago. It's like a mixture. Mm-hmm. You know what I mean? I kind of put everything together. And because I didn't want the album to feel like, oh, I'm just talking about what I'm going through and sad and dark. That's why I had to come with the other records to kind of be like, hold on, I'm in good spirits now.
0: Party.
1: You know what I mean? We here. Yeah. You feel me? So.
0: Taking these bitches.
1: Hello.
0: That's my new little song right there.
1: Man.
2: Did you ever feel pressure to always appear strong because you always looked like so unfazed or so unshakable? Like,
1: I just be being.
0: That's just her.
1: Like, I don't be trying to. I don't think about that because I don't know. I just be being me all day, every day.
2: I be thinking that's game sometimes because you be having Riz. You be coming in just like all laid back and cool, making straight with girls like Jess go crazy.
0: What? Yo, listen.
2: Yeah,
0: but she the airport.
1: I'm about to say, she see me behind the scenes.
0: I be seeing her, and she always just like that, like, yeah, what's up? I be like, girl, what?
1: You know what I'm saying?
0: For real, yo. Every time. Every time.
1: That's crazy. Now, everybody say that, though, and I just be like, I mean, I don't. What you want me to do? Like, I don't know.
2: You cool? If that's you, that's you. Yeah,
1: yeah. I mean,
0: so Jess, how you feeling right now? how you feeling right now, Jess?
4: I'm feeling good. This is just her. This is she being who she is every day.
2: When's the last time you felt completely free? Not famous, not Young M.A., just you yourself.
1: I mean, I be in the crib, bro. I really don't be, like, if I don't gotta go out, I don't go out.
2: All right.
1: Like, I be in the house and I be good. Like, oh, I go on vacation. I definitely feel free on vacation because, I mean, you run into people that know who I am, like, that's probably vacating too. But, like, majority of the time when I'm, like, out the country, and I just be, like, I feel free more, like, you know, in that case. But, and I be home. I don't really, you know what I mean? I don't really be outside too much unless I need to be. Mm-hmm. I mean, definitely now, for sure. I was never really like that, though.
3: All right, we got more with Young M.A. when we come back. Don't move. It's The Breakfast Club. Good morning.

0: Everybody, it's DJ NV, Jess Hilarious, Charlamagne Tha God. We are The Breakfast Club. We're still kicking it with Young M.A. Jess.
1: Are you in your love era? You got somebody?
0: What?
1: Just because, no, a mother has no, it's a follow-up question. Yeah, I'm married, yes. But I was asking because on the song Trim, you said you got a shorty that loves you and you feel the same. Who's the lucky lady? Who is it? What is given?
2: I'm in a relationship.
1: Okay, that's cute.
2: Yeah.
0: He looks so mad now.
1: Is she straight? Shut up. I just
2: want. I'm in it, like, the phase I am with, like, relationships and love. Like, it's not the same from since the last time I was here. Mm-hmm. I'm a little more like my significant other gotta be like, she gotta be like on like level, like in a certain level of her mindset and like career wise and maturity and just, you know, holding her own self down without ever needing me.
1: Yeah.
2: You know what I'm saying? So like, that's the type of, you know, relationship I'm more so in. Like before it was just more so like, you know,
0: you was having fun.
2: Yeah, it was like, you know, having fun. It was the midst of the moment. Just jacking them like, yo, you know what I mean? You mind?
1: But now you're more
2: now it's like, you gotta be, you gotta be on that type of time. And if not, I'm out of here. I don't really care too much for, like, what we doing.
1: Yeah.
2: You know what I mean? Like, what we doing. Because the love is there, but you gotta be on this time, and, like, with everything, so.
1: Well, Jim, was she straight? My bad, Lauren.
3: Well, she says that. Was she straight? What she? So she
2: what
3: was
2: you
3: straight?
2: Mean?
1: Like, you was her first girl.
2: Yeah, man.
1: Damn.
2: Every one of them.
3: She said that was going viral.
2: A lot of people had their opinions on that, but you know, I stand on what I said. Like, this is my life.
1: Right.
2: It's real.
4: Now, I believe that because I see how straight women act around you, so I believe that.
2: Yeah, and then, you know, people, I'll just be, it's so, my life, man. Like, I ain't nothing to really.
1: So, did you ever, I'm sorry, Lon. I know you're going to
0: let Jess go in.
1: Let Jess go in.
2: I've never seen Jess this excited in my life. Y'all want to have him up here? Get him some water, y'all. Please. Cold room temperature. Room temperature.
1: All right, so have you ever dated somebody who was straight, right, but they went back to guys after you? Or they were just, okay.
2: Yeah, that was like the big thing. Yeah, I'm okay with that because... I mean, you know, I really don't like to speak on it because a lot of people don't, you're not in my shoes. Like, so it's like, I can't really speak. Like, everybody has their own opinions. Like, people, I've seen people saying, like, yeah, you know, she just don't know, like, that the, I don't know. They were just saying a bunch of shit or whatever the case. And I'm just like, you know what I mean? It's like, I don't know. It ain't like I'm specific, like, oh, you gotta be straight.
1: Right.
2: It's just the girl I come across. They just be.
1: Yeah.
2: That's just be what it be. Like, I just love women. Plain and simple.
0: Right. Any dude, their boyfriend ever call you? Like, yo, what you doing?
1: A baby father?
0: A baby daddy
1: anybody.
0: Call you? Like, yo.
2: Nah.
1: Damn.
0: Nah,
2: I never had those
0: you
2: situations.
0: You took my girl?
2: Nah, never.
1: Yeah.
2: Never.
1: But you did date girls with kids before?
2: The girl I'm with now has one kid.
1: Okay. Oh, shit, yeah. Okay.
2: That's the first girl I ever been with that had a kid.
1: Ooh, so you a stepson?
0: Step
1: no.
0: What?
1: Stepson.
2: Oh, my God.
0: Is that a thing?
1: No. Yeah, I mean, I don't know.
2: Man, I'm just, we just...
1: You just, y'all just
2: fam,
1: vibing.
2: We just fam, man.
1: Okay, just fam,
2: man.
1: Period. Okay.
2: Just fam.
1: All right, period.
0: Right, nah, she cooking. I never heard steps done before. I'm sorry.
2: Nah, they be saying that. They
1: definitely
2: be saying that.
1: Up.
2: They be saying steps done. Yeah. I don't really be throwing no too much of a label. It's just it's the it is what
1: my
2: it
1: family.
2: Is.
1: Like we this
2: fam.
1: Is what it is.
2: Fam, man. It's little man. We moving.
1: That's what's up.
2: Yeah,
1: and it's a sign. Love it.
4: You're not really a label person. Like, even on Still Free, you say, I ain't perfect, I still sin. And just like Bruce Jenner, I'm still her, I'm still him.
2: Hello.
1: Period.
0: That's hard.
1: Hello.
0: That's
1: a bar. Yes.
0: That's
1: a fire.
2: Plain and simple.
4: You've always shunned the label thing. Like, you just you.
2: Yes, man.
4: All right.
1: She's so tired of that.
2: Yeah,
1: because
2: it's like, you know, I've been saying this my whole career, man.
1: Yeah.
2: I ain't really too much to talk about. I don't know why people... Because there's people, you know, there's people out there that's really, like, people that, like, women like me, that like women. There's a lot of them that don't care for the label stuff. Mm-hmm. Like, it's really a group of people out there that's just really on that timing. Mm-hmm. You know what I mean? So, like, I don't judge people that want to be this. Like, I don't talk about people who want to be labeled as this and the third. Mm-hmm. I don't care. That's your preference.
0: Mm-hmm.
2: I'm good. I don't judge you. It's love. Love is all love.
0: Is that important to you that, because maybe it's to me, but I don't think people have labels when it comes to you. Yeah. Other people, this label. They just say you're a dope MC or you're a dope rapper. That's it. There's no labels.
2: Yeah, I don't get all that. That's what I'm saying. Like, most of the time, well, 99% of the time, people just, you know, that's Young and May. Like, it's simple. But that's how I carry myself, too. You got to carry yourself how you want to carry yourself. And I just be me all day. I don't really try to seek for no type of validation or anything. I just be out here being me, plain and simple.
4: When did you outgrow Headphony?
3: What
2: you mean?
4: Like when you outgrow it? I hate
2: like
4: you
2: the hoes?
4: Yeah, the hoes.
2: Outgrow the hoes?
4: Yeah, when did you outgrow the hoes?
3: When she met Shorty with the sun.
2: I mean, anytime. For sure. She right.
3: Right.
2: Yeah. Okay. Yeah. Anytime I'm in a relationship, I cut down on that.
4: Cut down. Not cut out. Okay. Just cut down on it. Okay. I totally understand.
2: Yeah. I mean, listen. Like, I'm the type of person, man. When I'm in it, I'm in it. But when I'm out it, I'm outside.
5: What's your relationship with outside like now? Right? Because when you was outside before with all of the Heffany stuff, it was like, you literally was, I was telling them before, like, I had such a great summer off that song, and, like, the feeling of it or whatever.
0: That
5: but
0: record
5: now,
0: still gives you that feeling.
5: 100%. But now, like, with the, you got a lot of songs on here that is definitely going to circulate outside. What vibe are you giving around that since your health life has changed, you in a relationship?
2: Oh, okay. I get what you're saying.
5: Like, yeah, like, how are you navigating the outside world these days?
2: I ain't gonna lie. I ain't the same. I'm definitely not the same from the Heffany days. Total different person. But I mean, like, it's, you know, that vibe, like, I still got that vibe in me. Yeah. Like, you know what I mean? That's why I can still make that, like, it's still there. Like, if it, I'm outside and all that, we gonna make a movie still. Mm-hmm. You know what I mean? Mm-hmm. But I don't really always be in the midst of it. But if we out there, we out there. You know what I mean? Yeah. I'm an Aries, man. It's in my blood.
3: Oh my God.
2: Yeah.
4: I saw, I like the Beautiful Pain record when you're talking about all the money you spend a month and all the money you spend a year. Like, what's the most expensive lesson this journey has taught you? The music business, all that.
2: You know what's crazy? I really don't have one because I'm like a penny pincher. I'm real, like, careful with my money. And then my team, too, you know, like, the people that I'm with, they kind of keep me, you know, grounded with that too as well. You know what I mean? Keep me on point and let me know when, you know, it's a little too much here and there. You know what I mean? But me, I really be like, kind of like, you know, not doing too much. Like, I don't have a whole bunch of cars. Mm-hmm. You know what I mean? Like, I got, you know, my house is in my name.
0: Young M.A., that chain is about a quarter.
2: Man. I mean, this is like trophies, though. Like, this is like...
0: That earring is not like, a bunch, that,
2: I don't
0: that
2: be,
0: earring
2: but
0: is
2: I don't
0: a bunch
2: buy a bunch of jewelry, though.
0: That's this one
2: is,
0: stud.
2: This is just me. This is like... This is Young and Me. I got another chain, and that's how I rock it. Calm, Roly. This ring that go with it.
0: Them
2: that's
0: teeth
2: it.
0: Ain't the cheap teeth.
2: Mm-mm.
4: Well, that's what she said. She said that's all she got.
2: Yeah, this is how I keep it like this. Like, this is like my trophy. So, like, I put this on when I just feel like I got to do interviews real quick. But other than that, I'm chilling. Like, I don't be wearing chains everywhere and all day, like... I'd be cool. Like, I'd be penny pinching, man. I don't spend too much money. So only thing I can say is, like, I think the most money I ever spent in one setting is like buying a house.
4: It's a good investment.
2: Yeah,
4: great
2: just
4: investment.
2: Buying a house. You know, and now I'm into real estate now. So it's like I'm on in that verge of like trying to just, you know, create wealth and make money, my money make money. You know what I mean? So yeah, I'm in that vibe.
5: So you're buying a bunch of homes and stuff right now? Like, you making it a business or you just personal?
2: Well, right now, I'm not going to say, like, I'm all the way out there with it. I'm kind of still learning more. Mm-hmm. I got a realtor that's been kind of, like, you know, teaching me a lot. So, of course, I got to, you know, jump in and make the right decision. Because that business is, you know, that's not nothing you can really fool around with. Definitely with your money, you know, you can lose a lot doing that business. So, you know, I've been dibbing, dabbing and stuff and kind of, like, trying to put my money here and there.
0: Are you going to be performing this weekend, Wildin' Out?
2: Yeah.
3: Wildin'
2: Out. Yeah, Barclay.
0: Yep. What? Yeah, I'm DJing.
2: Oh, yeah, you're DJing. Yeah, facts. You is. Facts.
0: Young M.A., ladies and gentlemen, we appreciate you for joining us. And I'll see you this Sunday at Wildin' Out. If you haven't got your ticket, she's performing at the Barclays. It's a Wildin' Out day. It's a bunch of performers. I think Beanie Man's performing as well. Young M.A., I'll be DJing. And we'll see y'all on Sunday. If you haven't got your tickets, get your tickets. Girl, it's the Breakfast Club. Good morning.

0: order. Fish fillet. Morning, everybody. It's DJ Envy, Just Hilarious, Charlamagne Tha God. We are the Breakfast Club. Let's get to the latest with Lauren.
1: Lauren becoming a straight fan.
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2: She gets the details.
4: I'm the homegirl that knows a little bit about everything.
2: She be having the latest on this.
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4: All right, y'all. So yesterday, we talked a bit about the fact that Jay-Z was celebrating 30 years of Reasonable Doubt and the pop-ups that were going around or happening in New York City. And they went, it happened. It went down yesterday in various different places in New York City, and Jay-Z actually popped out. So Jay-Z did two different activations. There was one that he did that was it was in Brooklyn, and it was based on like the merch, and they had the Reasonable Doubt jackets and the t-shirts, and it was a walkthrough of like his life and his experiences. And he showed up there with Blue Ivy. That was so cute to see, because she's walking through, she's getting to see everything. There was a photo that Jay-Z and Blue Ivy took together where she's throwing up the rock sign. And Complex was there, Jordan Rose was there, and he had one question that he could get off with Jay-Z real quick, and here's what he asked Jay-Z. Let's take a listen.
8: Hov, most important album to you in your life? Most important album in your life?
9: What is? You say what?
8: Yeah, what's the most important album to you?
9: Yeah, of course, it's the first one. It's the one that set it all off.
8: Reasonable Doubt, appreciate you, guys.
0: It's so dope. I didn't get a chance to go because I had to go out of town. But if Emery, Hov, Juan, listening, Emery, Tata, anybody from Rock Nation listening, I would please like the jersey. The jersey, I think, is fly. And the jacket, I think, is very, very fly. I had some people that went that got me a couple of T-shirts and hats because I couldn't make it. But the jersey was super dope. They got limited edition Mitchell Ness jerseys. It's the same quality as a real baseball jersey, but it has the 96 on the back. I think that was dope. They got it in blue pinstripe, white pinstripe. And the Letterman jackets, so dope.
4: So dope. If anyone is listening and y'all love Envy and want to send anything, he would love to have one of those jackets in my size, in a small.
7: And listen,
4: Charlamagne was there. Go ahead.
7: And when is he going to be at the library? I went to the library, Lauren. You said he was going to be at the library.
4: You did not go there, girl. All right. But they're doing the library cards, but you know he ain't go there. But look, Charlamagne was there yesterday and he was shopping. He said he had a Rock Nation discount. Let's take a listen to Charlamagne.
9: Taylor, where we at right now?
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0: Now, Charlamagne walked out of there with bags and bags and stuff. And you know Uncle Snacky is cheap. So you know he got a Rock Nation discount for his employee discount. Mm-hmm. Or he got the Rock Nation freebie because he's an employee there. So one or the other.
7: Monday, so they probably treated him, you know.
4: Whatever it is, I was like, you ain't give me nothing. You know, I ain't know you wanted nothing. I always want something. but we talked a bit about a surprise that we were doing here in New York City from our station here in New York City, Proud 105.1. I mean, we celebrated Reasonable Doubt. We did a crazy fireworks show that went down over the East River here in Brooklyn, at the Brooklyn Bridge, and over the Hudson River as well, too. And it synced with like music. It was so dope. And lastly, as I wrap this up, I know this is a lot of Jay-Z, but as I wrap this up, yesterday, this was the biggest announcement that came out. Jay-Z is set to sit down with Rick Rubin for an 8-part documentary series called Jay-Z in 8. It's going to debut on HBO this fall. Let's take a listen to the trailer.
11: Everyone had this same experience, except I was the one that could stand on the soapbox and like articulate what we were going through.
12: Without the pain, you wouldn't have done the work.
11: So the pain... You don't say it's necessary. You don't say you need it. But if it's there, you use it.
4: Yeah, so this 8-part series is going to be directed by Rick Rubin, and the interview will be Jay-Z talking about his music, his lyrics, his life experiences, the creative process, and you know the two, Rick Rubin and Jay-Z, have a long history. Rick Rubin produced Jay-Z's 99 Problems for the Black Album in 2003, so that's something that people can look forward to.
7: Nice.
0: Yes. Yeah, and like I said, if you get a chance, make sure you go support. We got to really support our artists and support the history that hip-hop makes. And that even goes from supporting Run DMC and KRS-One and Hov and Biggie and Tupac and T.I. Like, we need to support our legends and make sure their legacy continues on. That's such an amazing album. And dive back into the album. There's still gems now that I listen to when I hear Reasonable Doubt that I catch now. And I'm like, oh, that's what he was talking about. So salute to Hov. And again, if you're listening... Lenny S., Juan, Tata, Emery, Ove, whoever's listening, Beyonce, Blue Ivy, whoever. I didn't get a chance to make it, and my size is a large, please. That's it.
4: Small over here, unless it's oversized. Now, let's shift gears a bit. Speaking of legends, we've been talking about one of our legends for some time now, Floyd Mayweather. Mm-hmm. And Floyd Mayweather, I'm here to report another story that isn't working out in his favor. So Floyd Mayweather and that Zambitas fight that he was going to do in Greece has officially been called off after that $4.65 million lawsuit. So if you guys will remember, when I reported this, I was telling you that there was an events company that was suing Floyd Mayweather, and they were claiming that he took a multi-million dollar advance for like an exclusive deal to fight under them and then ghosted them. And that was for the Pacquiao and Tyson based fights. But Mayweather and Zambitas was supposed to happen, and that's the Greek kickboxer. And just hours from it going down in Athens, Floyd's attorney informed the court that they were pressing a pause on the event over litigation in the States.
7: Jesus.
0: I feel bad for Floyd, and everybody that's laughing at him, making fun of him, is not funny. You know, you don't laugh, you learn. And I even seen some people say, well, you know, Floyd is always flaunting money, and the fact that he doesn't have it now is funny. No, it's not funny at all. I mean, if he has it, he can do whatever he wants with his money. But the sad thing about it is, if he made bad investments, or if the people accounting or whatever he was saying that stole his money, if they did take his money, it is foul. And I'm hoping he's able to get back up. You never want to see anybody on their ass, right? You never want to see anybody fall on their face. So I hope Floyd can get back up, and I hope people that we can actually learn from the mistakes that, you know, we see celebrities or anybody having that had it at one point and now is struggling right now. We just want to learn from it, so hopefully we don't make those same mistakes, because please believe it, it's easy to get in trouble. Hard to get out of it, you know.
4: Yeah, 100%. Pray for Floyd. Mm-hmm. Yeah, it seems like they're trying to figure it out, though. That's why they're putting a pause on this fight. So we'll be back with, you know, any updates, because there is still that $4.65 million conversation about, you know, the money that these promoters are saying that they gave him and where that will land. So
0: the fight's not going to happen this week. So the exhibition is not going to happen.
4: No, the exhibition is not happening. They're putting a pause on it because of that litigation that's happening. With the other fights, with the Tyson, Pacquiao, that whole situation that we talked about last.
0: Yeah, and I think Floyd, if Floyd doesn't want to box, I think Floyd should really, really get an agent, and I think Floyd should do commentary, right? Because he is a boxing champ. Like, if you look at some of
4: the gap.
0: Like Tony Romo, who used to play for the Cowboys, he was a better commentator than he was a quarterback, because he can actually see before other people can see. And I think Floyd should be able to do that, where he could be like, well, this boxer should do this. Like, I think Floyd would be great at that, and he could make millions of dollars doing that. So that way he's not putting his life in the ring, you know, risking his life all the time. I want to see Floyd win.
7: Hopefully he wants to do that, though. You know, maybe he don't want to do that.
0: He might not have no choice if you got to pay the bills.
7: Yeah.
4: Well, I don't even know if he can do all that right now too, because these litigations around his name are messing things up. Like even with this fight in Greece that they put a pause on, his attorney said that the legal threats have effectively stopped any promotion or distribution plans for the event and halted ticket sales. So it's starting to all, you know how that go.
0: Even with Floyd, like you look at what he was supposed to do with the Mayweather gyms. I thought that was an amazing idea, brilliant idea, right? You look and you see UFC gyms, but if you want to get into boxing, who's the biggest boxer you think of? You think of Floyd, you think of Tyson, you think of, you know, these different names, but I think Floyd would have been a name where you would want to go to a Mayweather gym, right? You'd want to learn from a Mayweather trainer, I would assume, but I hope Floyd gets it together.
7: Yeah, same. Yes. Birthday sports or whatever. Michael Vick. Mm-hmm. Iman Shumpert.
0: Okay.
7: Shumpert? Yeah,
4: Shumpert.
7: Okay. Shannon Sharpe and Derek Jeter.
0: Okay.
4: Happy birthday, y'all.
7: Derek Jeter, Shumpert. Four sports birthdays. Shannon Sharpe. Happy birthday, y'all.
0: Mike Vick, what up? 757. Good morning.
4: Mm-hmm. Yep. All right. Well, that is the latest for the hour. And again, y'all, I'll be doing the BET Awards this weekend. Sunday, I'll be live on the red carpet for BET with the pre-show. Me, Bow Wow, Jason Lee, and some others. 5:30 p.m. Eastern Standard Time. You guys can check us out on YouTube. Drewski's hosting the show. Cardi B and a ton of others are performing. So it's going to be a really good year.
7: It's going
0: to
7: be
0: And it's
7: really
0: brought to you
7: good.
0: By?
4: Top Dog Law. Any accident, big or small, call Top Dog Law.
0: All right. Now, when we come back, of course, it's Donkey of the Day, the People's Donkey. 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It's The Breakfast Club. Good morning.
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2: Donkey of the day today is Friday the 26th. Charlamagne is on vacation, and it is Friday, so we open up the phone lines and let the people's donkey. We let you do what you got to do. 800-585-1051. So let's go to the phone lines. Hello, who's this?
3: Hey, it's Tisha from Texas.
2: Hey, Tisha from Texas.
4: Tisha.
2: Who you want to give donkey to?
3: Oprah Winfrey.
2: Talk it. Talk that talk.
3: Okay. So if the point of her story was to let people know how she had authority over her audience or how much they loved and trusted her, then she could have omitted the "she was back on drugs" part.
4: Right.
3: That's all. She didn't have to say about the drugs. We all knew that. And the people have been coming out that no Whitney say, no, we know how Whitney. That wasn't how Whitney. If you look at the performance wasn't high Whitney.
4: Exactly.
3: You could tell. And now I done pulled up where Oprah fell on her tail.
2: Yeah.
3: And every time somebody says something about it, I keep posting it because I am hot as fish grease at Oprah. She knows better than that.
4: Yeah,
2: I didn't like that too. But I mean, yeah, that was I didn't like
3: ain't
2: that.
3: Ain't no, I mean, Envy. Ain't no, I mean.
2: No, right.
3: She didn't need to say that.
2: You're right. I love Oprah too, but yeah, that was foul. That was wrong.
3: I love her.
2: I love her.
3: But and I'm gonna give it to Gail too because that's her friend and they do everything together. So it's Cole Donkey. They both hit me. Let me tell you, because when Kobe died, she had Lisa Leslie on there talking about some sexual assault stuff. Girls, sit down somewhere, both of y'all, so y'all get the Cole Donkey, hold hands, and go on about y'all's weekend.
2: All right, Tisha. You have a good weekend. Hello, who's this?
5: What's up, Envy? This is Jeff.
2: Jeff, what's up? Who you gonna give donkey to?
5: My ex job.
2: And why'd they fire you?
5: I have no idea. I'm still trying to figure that out myself. But listen,
6: you laughed
5: DJ
6: like
5: Envy.
6: You knew a little something.
2: Uh-huh. Yeah, you did something.
5: No, honestly, I don't know what I did. Even my director got my back, but it's a long story though. But I want to say this is my first time calling. I want to say what's up to y'all. Much respect. And is it possible? Can I talk to you off the air, DJ Envy?
6: I know, that's right.
2: Sure. What is it concerning, sir?
5: I need a job.
6: I knew it.
5: I'm about to get evicted, and I need some help, man.
2: Sure, we'll put you on hold, but just keep in mind, I have 6 kids, and it's very tight out now. I have daughters that dance. I'm in Phoenix right now. It's a lot of money, and I was about to put my YouTube, my GoFundMe page out there today.
6: You got a wedding to pay for.
2: Yeah, I got a wedding to pay for, you know. IRS is knocking at my door. And
6: all of that.
2: I hurt my pinky toe. And
6: I'm trying to get home to my family.
2: But put them on hold. I'll talk to them. Hello, who's this?
7: Hey, this is Keith from Delaware. What's going on?
8: Delaware.
6: Okay.
7: Yes,
6: I'm very surprised you got the other person calling up.
8: I think I know what you're calling
7: about.
8: Don't do that. I think I know what you're calling about, Keith.
7: What's that?
8: No, go ahead.
2: What do you want to give donkey to, Keith?
7: Well, it's a couple of things. I know it's donkey today, but before I do that, I want to shout Jess and Lauren. I want to shout you out because not this year, but last year on Father's Day, my wife goes to your church and she did a video call with you to me. He wished me a happy Father's Day, and I want to thank you for that.
8: Oh, and, of course. She goes to see the babies.
7: Yeah, she goes to see, and she video called me for Father's Day, so I thank you for that.
6: Aww.
7: And I went to Envy's car show in Jersey, had a great time. It's my Virgo brother, Envy. Keep doing your thing.
2: Thank
7: and
2: you.
7: Since I'm in Delaware, I'm from New York, actually. I moved to Delaware from New York.
6: Mm-hmm.
7: Why don't y'all bring that down? Envy, why don't you bring it to Delaware, man? Delaware needs some things out here. They got the Chase Center.
2: You know, the crazy
7: the
2: thing is,
7: center.
2: Everybody asks all the time to bring the car show to different cities. And the thing with the car show is you got to understand, it's like a moving circus. So we have to move from city to city to city. And it's all on me. I don't have no huge corporate sponsors. It's all on me. So I have to pay for all of that. So it's very expensive. That's why we only do 2-3 cities a year. And the employees that I have are like they work nonstop. And I appreciate them. Salute to Adasha, Mercedes, and the whole team. It's a bunch of them that work. But I don't know if we're going to make it to Delaware. We're going to try to do Philly next year. We're going to try to do North Carolina.
6: Yeah,
2: we're going to try to do Dallas. I don't know if we're going to make Philly. It's only an hour and a half drive. You could drive.
7: Yeah,
8: it's not even an hour and a half. You can get in there depending on what part of Philly. You can get there in like 30 minutes.
6: But you know, the car show is really, really big. Can it
7: fit in Delaware?
6: Yeah,
7: but... Yes.
2: Wow.
8: Mm-hmm. Jess. Okay. Don't do us.
7: Yeah, I wanted to give donkey though right quick. I'm sorry to interrupt y'all.
6: It's okay.
7: I'm a Knicks fan. I'm like years. 53 years we haven't won it. Mm-hmm. I want to give donkey to Brian Windhorst, Michael Wilbon, I'm not sure if I said that right. Becky Hammon, Draymond Green, Candace Parker, Stephen A. Smith, Vince Carter, Tracy McGrady, because they all, and there's probably a whole bunch of other people that doubt the Knicks, that doubted my man Brunson, but we did it. So I wanted to give them donkey for doubting the Knicks like they did. And they still doubt the Knicks. They don't think we can do it next year again, and we will be there next year again. I just want to put that out there.
2: Yeah, I just want to enjoy
7: y'all
2: this
7: taking
2: year.
7: My phone call.
2: As the Knicks fans, I just want to enjoy this year. And yes, everybody doubted the Knicks. Everybody doubted Brunson. I mean, we've seen it before, but the fact that they pulled it off, congratulations to the Knicks. And bro, I'm doing a call show on the 25th of July in Virginia. It's about a 4-hour drive for you. So you should come on out. It's July 25th. Bring the kids, bring the family. It's going to be an amazing event. So come on out. It's only 4 hours. Drive on through.
4: Drive on through.
2: Hello, who's this?
9: Good morning. This is Queen of Baltimore.
4: Hey, girl.
9: Hi. Before I do the donkey of the day, I would like to ask Jess, is she going to do meet and greet at the Rally Improv July the 10th?
4: Yes, ma'am. I will be doing meet and greet on both days, July 10th and July 11th, when I'm at the Rally Improv in Cary, North Carolina.
9: Okay. All right. I'll see you then. But my donkey of the day goes to DJ Envy. DJ Envy is always negative. Every time something come out of his mouth, it's always negative. Only time something come out of his mouth that's positive is when he's talking about his 6 kids. I'm about sick of him.
4: Damn, Envy. Shoot. That's the Queen Baltimore right there. Like, what you did?
2: I don't know.
9: He always negative. Like, when you just said that statement about it's not how you start, it's how you finish in life.
2: Have a great weekend, but don't worry about the potholes. There's a lot of potholes out there, so be careful, all right?
4: Shut up. She's in North Carolina. She ain't in Baltimore no more. Shut up.
2: All you got to do is say something nice to somebody. They forget about what they said.
4: And she bust out laughing. Now she was probably smiling and everything. I know that's right, y'all.
2: Nobody told her she looked nice. You look nice today, man.
4: Yes. I will be in Raleigh, North Carolina. We'll carry North Carolina at the Raleigh Improv. I got 4 shows the second weekend in July. That's July 10th and July 11th. So pull up with the Queen of Baltimore if you're down there in Raleigh, y'all.
2: And don't be negative around her, boy.
4: Don't
2: she
4: be
2: cut
4: negative.
2: You.
4: For real, y'all. But not. I'm up there doing my jokes. Don't say that I'm negative. She gonna knock somebody out.
2: Yeah, that is Donkey of the Day. 800-585-1051. That is the People's Donkey. Charlamagne is out, so we open up the phone lines for you. Now, when we come back, the King of Dancehall will be joining us. Beat him on. He'll be joining us. And we're gonna talk to him next. So don't move. It's The Breakfast Club. Good morning.
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0: Dancehall versus the King of Kids. So I think that.
1: I got a kids too.
2: Yes.
3: What song is Nick going to perform against Beanie Man?
2: Gigolo.
0: No, he's playing the games. That's what
2: you
0: the
2: bullshit is.
0: Beanie Man can actually freestyle. Beanie Man got bars. Like, literally, he was on the phone. He was just like, he's killing Nick.
4: Yeah. King Kong got nothing on me. What are you talking about? King Kong got nothing on the king. What you talking about? Nick.
0: So we ready.
2: So is he going to be a team captain?
0: Yeah, he's on the other side. He's like, he said, I don't want to just perform. He said, I want to go at it. He said, we clashing. He's like, I got
4: to go. No, you see, I love the show. I'm not telling a lie. I love the show. I like the vibes. And this man like happiness. I like have fun. And for being on a stage like that and having fun right through it, comedians giving joke and thing, man, I throw card pan, you throw back card pan, the next man, man, I freestyle, you are freestyle. I love that thing. I love it, love it, love it, love it, love it, love it. Because I'm a dancehall artist and I come through clashes. Because right through my life, you know, sound clash from, I am here from the 80s. Zin, come right through the 90s with clash. Me and Bunty Killer clash. Me and Cableton clash. Me and Ninja Man clash. Me is just clashing. Right through. So it's part of my whole entire building up, you know, to become the man that I am today. So without clashes, I'd just be a normal artist. But I am not a normal artist. And this Nick them no know same is not a normal artist. Because me freestyle for days. Right through, you see. Yeah, I don't know the American ways and the American style. I'm not a rapper, I don't do that thing. I'm a dancehall original foundation DJ. That's what I do.
5: Is Clash still as big now as was before? Because I don't see it as much. I don't see the excitement no more.
4: Well, you see, there's no more shows. That's the problem. So that's why I'm trying bringing back my show. You know? Summer Season, which I'm doing August 15th in Jamaica. Because there's no more shows. You know, there's no more Sting. There's no more Reggae Sunsplash. There's no more Ram Jam. There's no more shows. So the Clash kind of becomes a internet game. So any man we a Clash now, we a Clash my record. Me sing that song there, you sing that song there. Me sing that song there, you sing that song there. But there's nobody going on stage saying, all right, come me ever have a Clash.
5: Is that because of money? Artists are charging too much money?
4: It's not really money, you know. It's because you have someone bad behind your back. But when them come in front of you, it's a different thing. You know, so you have some artists where I don't think them like the face-to-face clash. I think them like the online clash. Because online clash, it not really gain the money. You're not selling the record. You just get people just listen to the song and say, yeah, the new song Mr. Man dropped today. And then you hear the new song Mr. Man dropped yesterday. You hear the new song Mr. Man. Yo, Mr. Man, I'll come out with that new song tomorrow. And that's what clash is now.
3: But you like the confrontation.
4: What?
3: Welcome. You understand? Welcome it.
2: He be ready.
3: Welcome.
2: Yeah.
3: He was ready, ready.
4: You see, music, without... All right, you see, when it comes to competition in music, I think it make the thing nicer. Because the vibes get different. Because the vibe different when... Yeah, DJ up on stage, of course. You know, you rock the crowd, you rock the audience, everybody feel good and go home. Yeah, beat them and did a nice show. But when people hear your freestyle in a different manner, in a different way, it's just wicked. Because I really like to close the show, you know, just close the show and just be nice and get me out. See it? But sometimes you have to get involved, you know? You have to get involved. Sometimes you have to change the vibe, change the narrative.
3: Yeah,
4: Jake, you know? It's not all the time you just want to see us or every minute you just see us. You walk up and see you and say, yo, I'm going to mash up the place. And you just go mash up the place and come out for the stage. No, sometimes you want all the vibes, you want all the joy, you want to laugh. You know? Sometimes you just want fun. Yeah.
5: All right, we got more with Beanie Man when we come back. Don't move. It's the Breakfast Club.
6: Oh, na, na, na, na, na, na. Oh, na, na.

0: JNV, Jess Hilarious, Charlamagne Tha God. We are the Breakfast Club. We're still kicking it with Beanie Man. Jess.
1: The Barclays about to go up.
2: Up.
1: Yeah. It's about to be crazy, man.
3: I did think that, like, you know, what we're doing now with it, because we're bringing it back. And then when I was at the Netflix of Joke, and I was like, you know what, we really need to bring it back. Because it started, the tour started at Amazon. So mm-hmm. It started right there in Queens. So mm-hmm. I was like, you know what, how do we make it better? How do we come back to the Barclays Center? How do we just infuse everything and just make it the biggest thing ever? Because I just left with April Fool's, and I'm going to come back with this. And I was like, Envy is going against D-Reg, number one. Mm-hmm. And then we got Nick.
0: I am not going against D-Reg. Don't
1: wait,
0: stop
1: D-Reg
0: saying
1: a
0: that.
1: Comedian?
4: The battle of the DJs.
5: It's the battle of the DJs. Now, you always putting people against each other. And you did Boosie, and Boosie said he ain't doing it.
2: Yeah. I don't know what happened with that. That's got just...
5: Boosie said he never knew what happened with him to begin with.
1: He had agreed?
2: No, Boosie agreed, was booked, had money and everything.
1: Knowing that Charleston White will be there.
0: So Charleston White could be there?
2: No. We took all that off because they were both like, hey, then it turned into some, we want a whole bunch of money stuff. And I was like, oh, okay, cool.
0: So both of them no longer?
2: No longer.
0: Okay. Now, but I'm not battling D-Rec. D-Rec is opening up for me. It's not a battle. He's opening up for me.
1: DJ D-Rec, cut the beat.
2: Ooh. You scare Envy? It's okay.
1: Why do
5: I got D-Rec.
2: You scare Envy? No, I got Envy.
5: I got
2: even though I'm on the show, I got Envy. I've seen Envy in the trenches.
0: Ladies and gentlemen, he's opening up for me.
1: Will they be on the stage at the same time?
2: Yes, they will be on the same edge.
1: That sounds like a battle, Envy.
0: He's going to be first. He's going to
2: We got a DJ set up here. We got a DJ set up.
0: Then he's going to introduce me, and then I DJ.
5: You know why I got D-Rec? Because what Beanie was saying, like, D-Rec still be in the midst of confrontation and competition. Like, you don't be doing that. When the last time you went head up with somebody?
1: He don't gotta do that. In a battle?
5: Yes.
1: I mean...
0: He don't gotta battle.
5: He been in that since the 90s.
1: Do you be hearing his transition and his mixes?
0: Don't say nothing.
1: Stop playing with my man, yo.
0: I do this for living, sir.
1: If y'all do end up battling, though, people need to see this because they need to stop playing with you.
4: Gotta stream this.
2: I really do. I think
4: you gotta stream this. Yeah,
2: Envy is gonna destroy it. So you got so many people. Neon,
1: send me the video. I'll post it.
2: Envy, you gotta come.
1: Oh, yes, sir. I'm gonna stream this. They definitely gotta do that.
6: Are they playing with your talent?
0: They are.
1: Yes, they are.
0: They are.
6: You know, we keep you up.
0: They don't know.
2: I know.
0: They don't know.
6: They playing with you.
0: They playing. I know. Somebody just start slapping them for me.
6: D-Rec, Envy, come on, man. D-Rec is a wicked DJ. No disrespect to you, but this is DJ Envy.
5: Yes. Mm-hmm. What that mean?
1: You need to
6: stop playing
1: with him.
0: Just let him go.
2: So yeah, it will be a DJ thing right here. Okay. Yeah.
6: Oh, you got right DJ over here, DJ over here.
2: Yeah, we set it up like a real battle, and I think that's the
6: episode. We're gonna kill somebody,
2: but it's all in funny game. You know,
1: yeah, like
0: we just got fun. D-Rex moment. We're gonna have some fun.
6: Every just gonna kill somebody.
0: There you go.
1: Oh, you gonna kill somebody?
5: I thought you said kiss him.
2: It's Caribbean Pride Month.
5: Yes.
1: What are you doing?
5: Turn my mic. Why you didn't have Safari go up against Beanie Man?
0: Yo, shut up, man. I'm fighting right now, man.
2: So, really, this was really important to me because I used to host squads. I used to host Beanie's footprints, like in a lot of those things in those Jamaican clubs. Ooh. I remember saying Beanie Man.
5: Safari.
0: He playing with you.
5: You don't know Safari?
2: Okay. Wow.
0: This Sunday. What time the doors open up?
2: 8 o'clock. It's going to be iconic, man. We got so many different things, so many surprises. And the actual Wild Now auditions is today. So we got about 500-600 people that actually got over 5,000 submitted. And it's going down today.
1: He's still trying to figure out Safari. He's
4: so confused.
0: So get there early.
2: It's going to be crazy.
5: It's Safari.
6: Seriously.
5: Ooh, you scared, Beanie. Yeah. You ain't want Rip to bring him out.
1: Yo,
2: no, stop playing with this man.
0: Stop playing with this. Anyway, get there.
2: Are you serious?
0: No, put on the beat.
2: Put on the beat.
1: Freestyle. Okay, what beat?
6: Are you playing with me right now?
1: Yeah, it's like, what are they playing?
2: They don't understand he is the king. They don't understand, like,
1: when you go to
0: Brooklyn.
1: Beanie
0: is crazy.
5: No, you don't understand when you drop the Brooklyn.
1: Oh,
5: nah.
1: It's
5: going to
1: go crazy.
5: Nah.
1: I already know.
5: The whole crazy. They get crazy.
6: I can't believe.
5: Don't make me play Safari Bust a Blank now.
2: Shut up, yo.
1: What? Bust a Blank.
2: That's not messing with Rum and Red Bull. Stop playing.
1: This one he be like. Oh, yeah, he do be doing that thing.
2: Stop playing it.
0: Play an instrumental for Beanie right fast.
2: Stop playing it.
1: Beanie, he don't even like Safari Bust. I don't know why.
6: Okay. Jesus Christ.
1: Okay.
6: These people. Damn.

0: talking. Gun them in a barrel, dish them out in a basket. Hey. Listen when the DJ are talking. Well, on the flow is off and what's up that time and the big war among me drive by me. If I push Hannah in the latest smuggler, me shot them a fast shot lining. Me gun them a roll like thunder. Your body speak now too and I'll lead busting asunder. 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You see, man, big gun and you a wonder and a thunder. Shot a flying now your fire like some new Toyota Tundra. Okay. Hey,
1: Sunday.
2: Why?
1: Who else is performing this Sunday?
2: Safari.
1: Oh my God! We'll be outside. Safari will be outside on a t-shirt. Who else is performing this Sunday?
3: Along with y'all, the white.
1: Young M.A.

0: DJ, come spin, now come spin.
1: What's up, Nyla?
2: Big Nyla, NYLA, Young 1990 now, live from LA because she got a party.
3: Yes. Hey, what's up, guys? How are you?
2: Good. You there for BET weekend, right?
3: Yeah, I'm there for BET. Also, I'm doing a single release party. My first single is releasing today, Friday, so I'm really excited.
2: Oh, snap. You saying first single. You ain't even tell folks you got an album coming out.
1: Oh, my God. Word. You be rapping, like you be singing. Well, what you doing, playing the flute? Like, what's up? What you doing?
4: She's a DJ.
2: Like, how you know how, you know, no, how like Khaled do albums? Drama do albums, like how Cool used to do albums.
4: She's a
2: Nyla
4: DJ.
2: Got an album.
5: Why
2: did
5: you say Envy?
2: Envy did an album?
5: He did mix.
4: Hater. Don't worry about it.
2: I don't remember the Envy albums.
4: First person to have Hov on an album, you know, do a particular song. But that's
5: crazy. Go ahead, Nyla.
3: Well, yes, this is like my first album that I curated in partnership with Generation Now. And I wanted to work with Gen Now, hence their name, because they're supposed to represent Gen Now. So they let me curate just all the top MCs out right now. And I wanted to start with a posse cut to just kind of show what the vibes are going to be.
2: So that's how you know Nyla. That's how you know Nyla got an old soul. She said posse cut.
4: Posse cut.
1: You got to explain to the people what that is, Nyla. The young kids online like a posse cut. Mm-hmm. Did she get a new haircut?
3: People don't say posse cut?
1: No.
4: We did back in that day.
3: What's the modern version of posse cut?
1: Gang gang.
2: I'm a song gang, with a bang, bunch gang of features.
1: Yeah. Like you said, gang gang.
3: All right,
1: yeah.
3: Well, I got this, that. I got both for you. Let's get into it. It's R2-D2.
6: I'm a 10. I'm a 10. I'm a 10.

0: my teeth.
1: Hey, who that?
2: That's a guy I write for. His name is Suave. You know what I'm saying?
3: You write for him now.
2: His family from Mount's Corner. I do. I write for Suave.
1: No, you don't.
2: I do. He does his own production, though. He did that beat, too, but I write for him.
1: All right, now, when he sue your ass, line.
2: I do write for Suave.
4: That was dope. That was hard. That's the video you showed me, right?
5: Yes.
4: That video hard, too.
1: This is fire.
2: Who's all on that record, though, Nyla?
5: So it starts off with Suave on the hook, and he did the beat. It got 3 beat changes. Then it goes into Wynn. She from Portland.
2: Okay.
5: The biggest artist out of Portland right now. Ruben Vincent out of Charlotte, North Carolina, obviously.
1: Period.
5: Then we got Jordan Bell, Kai Cash, Nico Brim, Chris Patrick, who's on the XXL freshman class this year. And then we got Ben Riley and Marco Plus to close it out.
6: All the f*** on there?
2: Yes, it's a posse cut. A posse.
5: No, but you really got to watch the video because the video shows personality. You get to see what everybody look like.
6: That's
5: like
6: a whole the video.
5: Yes, it's a whole new regime. You know, like, all right, Big Three is dead, but it's a whole new class. You should be paying attention.
2: And y'all shot the video in Atlanta, right? At Generation Now Studio?
4: In the studio, yep.
5: Yeah, see, we shot it in Main Street.
2: Nyla not really telling this story the right way. Nyla got all of these young artists to come down to Atlanta for a weekend.
5: Mm-hmm.
2: Like all of them. Like the Marco Pluses, the Kai Cashes, mm-hmm. the, you know, Ruben Vincents, the Ben Riley's, the Suave, the Nico Brims. When she got all of these, and I'm missing a bunch of them.
1: Yep. Yeah.
2: She got all of these artists to come down for a weekend to record this project. You know how tough that is to get a bunch of artists?
3: Everybody
2: Chris Patrick, all of them.
3: They booming right now. They That's are dope. The net.
1: She being too humble.
3: Mm-hmm.
1: Come on, Nyla.
5: Well, I appreciate you.
2: Now, I'll be honest with you. I don't think you should play nobody else's music today. I think you should play that. I think you should play that song
4: play
2: in full.
4: Play the full song.
2: Play that song in full.
4: Is it out today? Is it on streaming services today?
5: You know what? I agree. Let's do it.
4: Is it on streaming services today?
5: Yes, it's out now.
4: Play that full song.

0: We hugging, and I'm ready to die again, and I'm ready to die again.
1: Go download, it's called Ready to Die Again, right?
2: Yeah,
1: R2-D2. R2-D2. Why such a dark title?
3: Hell yeah, Ready to Die Again.
2: Well, it was like a joke in the studio. Like, we were just talking about all the struggles that it took for us to get to this point. And it's like every time we die, but we back. It's more like a rebirth.
4: All right.
1: Nyla got every dope young artist to get on this project.
4: That's dope.
1: She got, who else you got on this project?
2: I got Larizzi.
1: Larizzi. Oh, salute to Larizzi. Wow. He tough.
3: That's what's up.
2: Yeah, he's from New Orleans. We got Nassan. He's from Detroit.
1: Trap Dickie.
3: Oh, you got Trap Dickie.
5: And they got the whole double XL freshman class.
3: That's wow, right. Yeah, Nyla, that's fire.
2: No, we only
5: not,
2: got
5: not all of them, but you got the ones.
3: Yeah.
1: What's the name of the album? Honor Roll, right?
2: Well, that's just the collective name.
3: I like that.
1: Oh, you haven't put out the title yet?
2: Yeah.
1: Okay. Well, the single is out right now. Go download
4: R2-D2.
1: Just heard it.
4: Right.
1: Big Nyla. Nyla Simone coming out with an album.
5: Congratulations.
4: Send me the clean version, Nyla.
2: Hey, I got you. Got you right now.
4: Well, there you have it, Nyla. You be safe out there in LA.
2: Thank you, guys. Download the single. Yay. Check out the videos on YouTube now.
5: Period. Right. Love you. Let's I know it's 7:30 over there, so you're tired.
4: Let's get to the mix. It's The Breakfast Club. Good morning.
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1: Secret admirer.
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2: Donkey of the day today is Friday the 26th. Charlamagne is on vacation, and it is Friday, so we open up the phone lines and let the people's donkey. We let you do what you got to do. 800-585-1051. So let's go to the phone lines. Hello, who's this?
3: Hey, it's Tisha from Texas.
2: Hey, Tisha from Texas.
4: Tisha.
2: Who you want to give donkey to?
3: Oprah Winfrey.
2: Talk it. Talk that talk.
3: Okay. So if the point of her story was to let people know how she had authority over her audience or how much they loved and trusted her, then she could have omitted the she was back on drugs part.
2: Right.
3: That's all. She didn't have to say about the drugs. We all knew that. And the people have been coming out that know Whitney say, no, we know how Whitney. That wasn't high Whitney. If you look at the performance wasn't high Whitney.
2: Exactly.
3: You could tell. And now I done pulled up where Oprah fell on her tail.
2: Yes.
3: And every time somebody says something about it, I keep posting it because I am hot as fish grease at Oprah. She knows better than that.
2: Yeah, I didn't like that too. But I mean, yeah, that was I didn't like.
3: Ain't
2: that
3: no, I mean, Envy. Ain't no, I mean.
2: No, right.
3: She didn't need to say that.
2: You're right. I love Oprah too, but yeah, that was foul. That was wrong.
3: I love her.
2: People can make
3: I love her. But and I'm gonna give it to Gail too because that's her friend and they do everything together. So it's Cole Donkey. They both hit me. Let me tell you, because when Kobe died, she had Lisa Leslie on there talking about some sexual assault stuff. Girl, sit down somewhere, both of y'all, so y'all get the Cole Donkey, hold hands, and go on about y'all's weekend.
2: All right, you have a good weekend. Hello, who's this?
5: What's up, Envy? This is Jeff.
2: Jeff, what's up? Who you gonna give donkey to?
5: My ex-job.
2: And why'd they fire you?
5: I have no idea. I'm still trying to figure that out myself. But listen,
6: you laughed
5: DJ
6: like
5: Envy.
6: You knew a little something.
2: Yeah, you did something.
5: No, honestly, I don't know what I did. Even my

0: year, but last year on Father's Day, my wife goes to your church and she did a video call with you to me. He wished me a happy Father's Day, and I want to thank you for that.
1: Oh, of course.
0: She goes to Seeds, and she video called. You video called me for Father's Day, so I thank you for that.
2: Aww.
0: And I went to Envy's car show in Jersey. Had a great time. It's my Virgo brother, Envy. Keep doing your thing.
3: Thank
0: and
3: you.
0: Since I'm in Delaware, I'm from New York, actually. I moved to Delaware from New York.
2: Mm-hmm.
0: Why don't y'all bring that down? Envy, why don't you bring it to Delaware, man? Delaware needs some things out here. They got the Chase Center.
4: You know, the crazy thing is,
0: Center.
4: Everybody asks all the time to bring the car show to different cities. And the thing about the car show is you got to understand, it's like a moving circus. So we have to move from city to city to city. And it's all on me. I don't have no huge corporate sponsors. It's all on me. So I have to pay for all of that. So it's very expensive. That's why we only do 2-3 cities a year. And the employees that I have are like, they work nonstop. And I appreciate them. Salute to Adasha, Mercedes, and the whole team. It's a bunch of them that work. But I don't know. If we're gonna make it to Delaware, we're gonna try to do Philly next year. We're gonna try to do North Carolina.
2: Yeah,
4: we're gonna try to do Dallas. I don't know if we're gonna make Philly. It's only an hour and a half drive. You could drive.
0: Yeah,
1: it's not even an hour and a half. You can get in there depending on what part of Philly. You can get there in like 30 minutes.
2: But you know, the car show is really, really big. Can
0: it
2: come
0: in Delaware?
2: Yeah,
0: but
1: Jess.
2: Okay.
1: Don't do us.
0: Yeah, I want to get back to you though, right quick. I'm sorry to interrupt y'all.
2: It's okay.
0: I'm a Knicks fan. I'm for years, 53 years, we haven't won it. Mm-hmm. I want to give Donkey to Brian Windhurst, Michael Wilborn, I'm not sure if I said that right, Becky Hammon, Draymond Green, Candace Parker, Stephen A. Smith, Vince Carter, Tracy McGrady, because they all, and there's probably a whole bunch of other people that doubt the Knicks, that doubted my man Brunson, but we did it. So I wanted to give them Donkey for doubting the Knicks like they do, and they still doubt the Knicks. They don't think we can do it next year again, and we will be there next year again. I just want to put that out there.
4: Yeah, I just want to enjoy this
0: year. My phone call.
4: As the Knicks fans, I just want to enjoy this year. And yes, everybody doubted the Knicks. Everybody doubted Brunson. I mean, we've seen it before, but the fact that they pulled it off, congratulations to the Knicks. And bro, I'm doing a car show on the 25th of July in Virginia. It's about a 4-hour drive for you. So you should come on out. It's July 25th. Bring the kids, bring the family. It's going to be an amazing event. So come on out. It's only 4 hours. Drive on through. Hello, who's this?
5: Good morning. This is Queen of Baltimore.
2: Hey, girl.
5: Hi. Before I do the donkey of the day, I would like to ask Jess, is she going to do a meet and greet at the Raleigh Improv July the 10th?
2: Yes, ma'am. I will be doing meet and greet on both days, July 10th and July 11th, when I'm at the Raleigh Improv in Cary, North Carolina.
5: Okay. All right. I'll see you then. But my donkey of the day goes to DJ Envy. And DJ Envy is always negative. Every time something come out of his mouth, it's always negative. Only time something come out of his mouth that's positive is when he's talking about his six kids. I'm about sick of him.
2: Damn, Envy. Shoot. That's the Queen of Baltimore right there. Like, what she did?
4: I don't know.
5: He always negative. Like, when you just said that statement about, it's not how you start, it's how you finish in life. Oh, where'd you get that from? Where'd you get that from? Oh, that don't go with that. You know what I'm saying?
2: Right,
5: he's
2: like...
5: He's never positive. He's never positive about nothing. And every time Charlamagne says something, he's always... I know everybody's entitled to their opinion, but he's always negative with his.
2: Mm-mm-mm.
4: You look nice today.
5: Thank you.
2: That's right. That's right.
5: Y'all have a good day.
2: You too, boo.
5: And DJ, be positive.
4: Ma'am,
5: anyway,
4: you have a great weekend, but don't worry about the potholes. There's a lot of potholes out there, so be careful, all right?
2: Shut up. She's in North Carolina. She ain't in Baltimore no more. Shut up.
4: All you got to do is say something nice to somebody. They forget about what they said.
2: And she bust out laughing. Now she was probably smiling and everything. I know that's right, y'all.
4: Nobody told her she looked nice. You look nice today, man.
2: Yes, I will be in Raleigh, North Carolina. We'll carry North Carolina at the Raleigh Improv. I got 4 shows the second weekend in July. That's July 10th and July 11th. So pull up with the Queen of Baltimore if you're down there in Raleigh, y'all.
4: And don't be negative around her, boy.
2: Don't be negative. For real, y'all. But not. I'm up there doing my jokes. Don't say that I'm negative. She's going to knock some eye out.
4: All right. That was Donkey of the Day. Now, when we come back, we got the positive note and more. So don't move. It's the Breakfast Club. Good morning.

0: morning, everybody. It's DJ Envy, Just Hilarious, Charlamagne Tha God. We are the Breakfast Club. Lauren LaRose is here as well. And reminding you guys, I got two car shows coming up. July 25th, 757 Hampton, Virginia. If you're looking for something fun, affordable, something for the whole family, my car show, of course, we got all types of cars, custom builds, old cars, exotics, new cars. I've been posting pictures on my Instagram, but it's hundreds of cars. So I'll just be giving you a little taste of some of the crazy stuff that people are going to be putting in the show. And also carnival rides, games for the kids, and kids 5 and under are free. So if you're looking for something affordable and something that's a lot of fun, family fun day, my family will be there. Make sure you get your tickets to the car show. And if you're going to New Orleans for Essence Music Festival, I'm bringing a curated car show to the festival. It's like 30-40 cars. Currency's gonna have some cars. Cardi B, I think I'm gonna bring her car. Zion, that plays for the Pelicans, and just the whole New Orleans culture, plus some of my cars as well. So it's gonna be a lot of fun. So if you in New Orleans, make sure you come to the convention center. It is free, so don't think you gotta pay in New Orleans, because it's a small curated version. It's gonna be a lot of fun. I can't wait to see you guys. Now, Lauren, you in LA, right?
1: Yes, I'm here in LA today, actually Friday, June 26th. I'm doing a shopping experience at the Beverly Center, partnership with an organization or a company called Looks for Lease. 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I have the Brown Girl Grinding merch all set up so y'all can come and shop with me and support some of the brands that I love to support. We'll have some wine for you guys. And then Sunday, I'm on the carpet, the pre-show, live for BET at 5:30 p.m. Eastern Standard Time on YouTube. So please make sure y'all tune in.
0: All right. Now, when we come back, we got the positive note. Jess, you got the positive note, right?
2: Yes, sir.
0: All right. We'll do it when we come back.

0: Envy, just hilarious. Charlamagne Tha God. We are the Breakfast Club. Salute to Young MA and Beanie Man for joining us this morning.
1: Yes.
0: They're going to be at the Barclays Center this Sunday for Wilding Out. So if you haven't got your tickets, get your ticket. Everybody's going against Nick this weekend. The Knicks are going against Nick. Beanie Man's going against Nick. All the staff is going against Nick. If you got kids, you're going against Nick. So everybody's going against Nick. So if you haven't got your tickets, it's a perfect date night this Sunday. I'll be there. I'm actually flying in just for that. I'm supposed to be battling DJ D-Rex. So we're going to have some fun.
2: Don't embarrass us. I always tell people how good of a DJ you are. My family just was talking to me about your blends over the weekend. They were like, you're so good. Don't embarrass us.
0: I'm not. I got this. It's light work. So Sunday, if you haven't got your tickets, I can't wait to see you guys on Sunday. Now, Jess, you got a positive note?
1: Yes, sir. My brother told me, forget them. Get that money, sis. You just keep on grinding on your hungry-ish. Ignore the hate. Ignore the fake. Ignore the funny-ish. Because anybody violate, we got 100 clips. Shout out to Brooklyn.
0: was that Young M.A.?
2: Not the 100 clips.
1: Absolutely.
0: What part of the 100 clips was positive?
2: It's still no, red light, huh, Jesse?
1: If anybody violate, we got 100 clips. That's all I'm saying.
2: Are the clips like, is that meditation?
1: It's meditation. And this is all affirmative. Ignore the hate. Ignore the fake. Ignore the funny-ish. Mm-hmm. Anybody violate, we got 100 clips. Okay, so this is positive, you know. Anytime your brother is on your side, he's telling you, look, F all of that. Get that money, sis. You know, just keep on grinding on your hungry-ish. That's how you do it.
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4: 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A million.

0: Philly's Power 99, home of the Breakfast Club, Monday through Friday, 5:30 to 10 a.m. It's the Midday Movement with Roxy Romeo. Good morning, and happy Friday to you. Yes, we made it once again. The weekend is here, so definitely going to help get you ready. Got the baby, we'll pop that thing on the way. Mariah the Scientist and Kali Uchis, Is It a Crime? And Coi Leray and NBA Youngboy with Better Than Yours. And a little later on this hour, we're going to kick off my conversation with Malcolm D. Lee, producer, filmmaker, and he has a new film out today on Peacock called Strong, featuring Chloe Bailey, Lynn Whitfield, Coco Jones. I've already seen it. It is so good. Okay, so we got to get into that. Also, 11 o'clock hour, Tapped In with Roxy Romeo. I'll tell you everything happening with those celebrities. 12 o'clock, DJ Doc B is breaking you up inside that midday mixtape. And kicking off the 1 o'clock hour with my last pair of tickets to bless you with for you to see Rick Ross. Yes, July 11th, he's taking over the Mets. So make sure that you know exactly what Rick Ross hook you're going to rap for me, okay? And then after that, Roxy's Rundown, I'll tell you everything happening in the news and in the tri-state. All right, and don't forget, coming up at 11 o'clock, we also have your next chance to get your hands on $2,500 with our $250K USA giveaway. 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And hopefully, we can roll you into the weekend with some extra money. All right, good luck.
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0: Elise Power 99, Home of the Breakfast Club, Monday through Friday, 5:30 to 10 a.m. It's the Midday Movement with Roxy Romeo. I've got Malcolm D. Lee, filmmaker, writer, producer with me. Malcolm, good morning. How are you?
1: I'm well. How are you doing?
0: I am great. And I just want to first start by saying congratulations on your career. You are behind so many successful films that we all love. Best Man, Girls Trip, Scary Movie. And now you have another one to add to the list. Strung, which is out today on Peacock. I did have a chance to watch it. It is so good. And it's literally from the opening scene. It catches you.
1: Thank you so much. No, it's a real scary movie. Other than that schlock that was put out with my name on it, you know, Scary Movie 5. That's not a real movie. This one is a real scary movie, right? But yeah, thank you so much. You know, I'm very, very proud of the movie. You know, we have an amazing cast, and we had a great time making it. And it was a great change of pace for me to, you know, do something, you know, in the thriller genre.
0: Mm-hmm. So, like you said, you have an amazing cast. Chloe Bailey is the star of the film. Lynn Whitfield, who is absolutely incredible. We love Coco Jones. So how did you choose these particular, you know, actors and actresses for these particular roles?
1: Yeah, look, when I read the script, I just fell in love with it, and I could not put it down. It was a page turner, and you don't always get that. You know, sometimes you get scripts that are like, they want to make this? Why? You know, because they have a date or they have a star attached or what have you. You know, and this was a great idea and a great story. And then, you know, when it came time to casting, I started thinking about like, who could embody these roles. And though I had not worked with Chloe before, I was aware of her and, you know, seen some clips and things like that and seen her music videos. And I thought, okay, I think she's got star quality.
0: Mm-hmm.
1: And it feels like she's a good actress. And I did not realize how good she was until
0: right.
1: I, you know, really sat down with her, talked to her about it. Really great. She is an incredible leading lady. And I could not be happier because she had to do so much in this movie. She has to be innocent and emotional and play the violin and be violent and, you know, sexy and the whole nine yards. So she's fantastic in the film. And then to get the opportunity to work with Lynn Whitfield, who I've been wanting to work with for a very long time, was great. You know, we've been talking about, in fact, like right, but not before this, but right before this movie, she and I met and, you know, we talked about how we wanted to work together. And so that was great. And she's fantastic. Never a dull or a false moment.
0: Yeah.
1: Her always embodies her characters, you know, in a very authentic way. Coco Jones is just, you know, a bright, funny, great young talent. We, you know, Anna Diop is fantastic in the movie. She's beautiful. She's grounded. She's, you know, and she's holding a lot of trauma in this movie. And the same with Lucien Lavascount from Emily in Paris. Lucien, obviously a very good looking guy, but and a great person, great human being, and really, really fine actor.
0: Stay close. Going to wrap up my conversation with the director producer of Strung, which is out today on Peacock. Coming up in just a few minutes right here on Philly's Power 99.
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3: Hot sleeper? 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

Throwing it back with Young M.A. Ooh, is coming up next. 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Good luck to you. Right now, let's get into the latest. Here's Brent Faiyaz with Butterflies.

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2: 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I'm a little dressed. 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

0: Yo, Eli, why they testing me? 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Like, I don't always keep the hammer next to me.
1: I don't keep that.
0: Like, I ain't got a header to the left
1: like
0: of me.
1: I ain't got a header.
0: Like, we ain't in these streets more than sesame.
1: Ooh.
0: But that shit chick, then why she texting
1: me?
0: Why she keep calling my phone, speaking sexually?
1: Ooh.
0: Every time I'm out, why she stressing
1: me?
0: You call her Stephanie?
1: Call her, huh?
0: I call her Heather.

0: Lee's Power 99 Home of the Breakfast Club, Monday through Friday, 5:30 to 10 a.m. It's the Midday Movement with Roxy Romeo, wrapping up my conversation with filmmaker, producer, director Malcolm D. Lee, who has a new film today on Peacock. It's called Strung. So, Malcolm, for those that have not actually seen the trailer yet for Strung, what is this film about?
1: Yeah, you know, it's about an aspiring musician played by Chloe Bailey, who gets an opportunity to work for an affluent family, tutoring their prodigy child in piano. And the child has got some issues. You know, she wears a mask all the time, a physical mask that her dad gave her, who is now deceased. And, you know, as she gets into this world, she starts to see some secrets unravel. Mm-hmm. And very dark secrets. And so she gets caught up in it. And, you know, the grass is not always greener.
0: So good. So good. Well, Malcolm, I just quickly want to get your take on the landscape of film today, because you know it's changed so much, right? Strung is on Peacock, one of the streaming services, and there are so many of them. And Instagram is now making headlines because they want to be a real competitor when it comes to like Netflix and YouTube and Amazon Prime. Content creators now have these avenues that they can take advantage of that did not exist before. So is this something that you embrace, or do you disagree with it?
1: You know, I believe that movies should be primarily in the theater, right? I think they're a shared experience. You know, it's great to you know, screen them, you know, on television and in the comfort of your own home. And you can create a community, you know, doing that as well. Have watch parties and things like that. But I think, you know, movies, long form movies, you know, should be shared, particularly a movie that's a comedy or a scary movie, something like that. But, you know, with the short form stuff, I think, you know, it's just a symptom of our attention spans and, you know, our short form content. And I think there's a place for it, mm-hmm. right? But I think also, over the past few years, the industry is trying to right itself, trying to figure things out. But a lot of these younger folks who started on YouTube and things like that are now getting bigger opportunities.
0: Right.
1: And I think that's the new indie wave, right? It's the new indie wave, is short form content and doing these things on a shoestring budget like they used to do in the 70s and the 90s. We all had like these, you know, these resurgences of, you know, new voices that come forth. And I think it's a great thing.
0: Well, I think it's a great thing that you are not opposed to it, because I feel like a lot of people that didn't actually start, you know, in this era, it's hard for them to embrace it. But Malcolm D. Lee, I know you are a busy man, so thank you so much for your insights, your time, and for Strung, which is out today on Peacock, starring Chloe Bailey, Lynn Whitfield, Coco Jones, and so many more. So make sure that you check it out.
1: Thank you so much.
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5: Turn it up. Careful, folks. We've got an awful lot of people who will be making trips along the Northeast Extension, connecting you on 476 between where it's the Blue Route and the ride above Mid County. Now, we've got a hit or two on Germantown Pike being dealt with. There was one at Plymouth Road in Plymouth Township, another at Joshua Road, and we're jammed on the Vine Expressway westbound as you approach the accident just at the off-ramp for the westbound Schuylkill. That's westbound 676 to westbound I-76. Slow it down. Lisa Fairfax, Total Traffic.
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0: today's forecast, showers early, then cloudy in the afternoon with a chance of rain at 50% with a high of 87 degrees. Tonight, cloudy skies early, then off and on rain showers overnight with a chance of rain 60% and a low of 70 degrees.
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4: So there is a lot of disrespecting happening right now. So I spoke about it the other day. LeVar Ball revealed that him and his wife, Tina, of 30 years, are getting a divorce. He claimed that his wife found someone else. Fans don't believe that. Okay, so in the same breath, he revealed that he has someone too. She works for him, and we got to see how he treats her. During a live stream, LeVar is seen bossing his girlfriend around the kitchen. He said, "Amor, do what I tell you, and we good. Help me out now. Your move is slow." This as she rushes to do everything that he says. The live stream was with YouTuber Neon, and even Neon was surprised. He continues to boss his girlfriend around, saying, "Amor, did you give him a spoon to eat with? I said, did you give him a spoon? A spoon, a spoon. Amor, didn't you give him a napkin? You take all day to get a napkin." People dragged LeVar in the comments, but I am sure nothing is going to change. Also, the internet is now grinding up Jada Pinkett Smith for disrespecting Will during Paris Fashion Week. So the couple were there to support their son Jaden at a runway show. They were leaving their hotel. And I will tell you, this is clickbait, okay? The headlines say that Jada shoved Will out the way while he was signing autographs. I saw the footage. There was no shove. Nothing like that. Straight up clickbait, okay? So there was no disrespect. We're going to leave Jada Pinkett Smith alone. ASAP Rocky is also being accused of disrespecting Rihanna. While he was in Phoenix for a tour stop, he paused and said this. Take a listen.
5: Thank God y'all didn't know me when I was seeing me, because I would have
4: And in another video, while in the middle of performing a song, he looked at a fan and said this.
6: Touch me, baby girl. Oh, she's fine as
4: So as you can imagine, after that, rumors have started swirling that there is trouble in paradise in the Fenty household. And of course, the comments came rolling in. One person said, ASAP Rocky must have forgot who he's dating the way he's so comfortable with disrespecting Rihanna. He needs to be put in his place. Another person said, ASAP Rocky must be trying real hard to end up single. I get entertaining fans comes with the territory, but there's a fine line between putting on a show and deadass disrespecting your relationship. And a third person, it's funny hearing women scream for checks notes. ASAP Rocky, while he's performing a rap song, he's always been a corny-ass rapper. I refuse to believe he has black fans. The biggest thing I know him for is marrying Rihanna. I do agree with the first comment. ASAP Rocky really must have forgotten who he's dating. Personally, I don't think Rihanna is the type of woman that's going to accept that disrespect, but I also think that Rihanna is going to keep private matters private. So she going to handle ASAP Rocky, but behind closed doors, is what I think.
0: Wilmington, Delaware.
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5: We've got about almost three and a half miles worth of traffic tied up with the closure of southbound 295 for an accident that occurred between exit 10 for Center Square Road and exit 7 for Auburn, Pedricktown. So that's going to tie things up in and out of Logan Township, Gloucester County until further notice. We're in better shape than you might think at the Commodore Barry Bridge, where you're reduced to one lane either way in the work zone. I-95 and the Schuylkill Expressway have been in pretty good shape most of the midday. Lisa Fairfax, Total Traffic.
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0: July 3rd, the fireworks start early with Bare Knuckle Fighting Championship, Liberty Brawl. The undefeated world champ, Austin No Doubt Trout, defends his title against the UK violence maker, Ben the Bomber Bonner. 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
2: All right, despite the usual hubbub along I-95 and the Schuylkill Expressway, we really haven't had any problems lately. We had to clear an accident not too long ago that affected you on the westbound Vine Expressway. Westbound Ben Franklin Bridge is a work zone in the right lane, so headlights on in those active work zones there and at the Commodore Barry Bridge. We're also in good shape where Soccer Fest 2026, the festival and watch party, is underway at the Camden Waterfront. Now you've got two options. The other's at Lemon Hill Drive behind the Art Museum. Lisa Fairfax, Total Traffic.
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13: 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Somebody tell them people Mr. Hem is here.
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0: 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Big Master P vibe, no limit. Falling hard on another hemisphere. Somebody tell them people Mr. Hem is here.
1: Whoa, whoa, whoa, whoa, whoa, whoa.
0: Mr. Hem is here.

0: hemisphere. 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
1: Whoa, whoa, whoa, whoa, whoa, whoa.
0: Mr. Hem is here.
1: Whoa, whoa, whoa, whoa, whoa, whoa.
0: Mr. Hem.
2: 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Akana, in studio with me, Code Dolo. How are you?
3: I am well. Thank you, Roxy. I'm great.
2: And so you guys have an event coming up this weekend, this Sunday. Very exciting. The Africa Town Diaspora Festival.
3: Yes.
2: So is this the first?
3: This is the first, yes.
2: Ah, that's super exciting.
3: Yes, this is the first. We've held festivals before. Mm-hmm. I think everybody knows us for Akana Fest.
2: Okay.
3: This year will be 18 years of Akana Festival in August. But this festival is different and special.
2: Okay.
3: Because this festival celebrates the entire diaspora community. And it's being hosted in Southwest Philadelphia, where we are based, in that section called Africa Town.
2: Okay.
3: That's what makes it so special, because we're also branding an area of Southwest as Africa Town.
2: So what's the difference between this festival and the other festivals you've done?
3: So the previous festival was an African music festival. Our headliner were usually like an Afrobeat artist.
2: Uh-huh.
3: Davido, Flavor. They've all been on our stage. And like I said, this year will be 18 years of Akana Fest. But this festival, we don't have, it's not headliners. They're all, we have amazing artists for all across the diaspora.
2: Okay.
3: So we have artists from Haiti, Jamaica,
2: yeah.
3: From the U.S.
2: Tell me Trinidad is there.
3: Of course.
2: Oh, okay.
3: We have Brazilian. We have Brazil. Yeah, I mean, we have artists. Then we have Afrobeat artists. So everyone is a music. And that's what's so different, special about this festival.
2: So this is going to be all day on Sunday, 12 to 8. Free event.
3: It's a free event. Free for the entire family. I mean, thank you. I want to thank the city of Philadelphia, because this is a part of a 250 celebration,
2: right,
3: as well, for helping us put this together, and all of our other sponsors that have us come this far.
2: And so you talked about the fact that there's going to be all of these this diversity of music artists that are going to be performing. Mm-hmm. What else is going to be happening there?
3: We have a health and wellness session.
2: Okay.
3: We're actually going to have a competition. So all you bodybuilders, all you weightlifters, if you think you can, come. Okay, we are giving away a total of $1,000 cash prizes that day. Of course, then we have vendors. Come shop. All of the merchandise and vending merchandise you can think of, they're going to be there. We have food from all over. Definitely, you're going to have your African food, your jollof rice, your kala, your plantain, all of that. Your roasted meat. Okay, we have restaurants from Nigeria, from Liberia, from Sierra, all over. Of course, the resources. You know, the free resources of our partners are going to be there as well. And we have supporters of our elected officials that are going to be there. And a great time.
2: And I think that the weather is actually supposed to be beautiful that day.
3: It is. I can see the weather even preparing for that day right now.
2: Mother Nature was like, they're having this festival. I got to make sure it's good.
3: It's preparing for that day. Yes.
2: I love it. So 12 to 8 on Sunday. Once again, where is it happening? This is fun for the entire family.
3: Southwest Philadelphia, Africa Town, Woodland Avenue, from 59th to 65th Woodland Avenue. The street's gonna be shut down. Let me not forget, we have a DJs as well.
2: Okay.
3: Over five DJs, like six DJs to be exact. 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
2: 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Sparks' teammate Cameron Brink has been out for several games as well as she recovers from an ankle injury. 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
8: 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Head coach Mauricio Pochettino says Team USA is better now despite last night's loss to Turkey.
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0: Philly's Power 99, home of the Breakfast Club, Monday through Friday, 5:30 to 10 a.m. It's the Midday Movement with Roxy Romeo. I hope you are enjoying your workday Friday. More music is on the way with Sis the Snooze. Also got Tems, What You Need, and Busta Rhymes with Touch It. And I hope you don't have plans July 11th, because I would love to put you in the building. The Mets, you could turn up with Rick Ross, the boss, celebrating 20 years, Port of Miami. And this is a black tie affair, right? So you know you got to get that outfit together. But yes, caller number 11. 215-263-6699. All right, you got to break me off with your favorite Rick Ross hook, your favorite Rick Ross lyric. You got to give me a solid 10 seconds. Solid 10 seconds, all right? And you are in there, all right? Good luck.
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6: Today's forecast, showers early, then cloudy in the afternoon with a chance of rain at 50% with a high of 87 degrees. Tonight, cloudy skies early, then off and on rain showers overnight with the chance of rain 60% and a low of 70 degrees.
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3: I said it before and I'll say it again. New York City Mayor Zohran Mamdani is making mayors across the country look so bad. He has not even been in office for 6 months and has done so much already to make life more affordable for New York City residents. He is making headlines once again because the New York City Rent Guideline Board just approved his proposal to freeze rent for 1 million apartments. This affects 1 to 2 year leases. This is something that Mamdani campaigned on. This is set to take effect on October 1st through September 30th of 2027. This is the first time that a 2 year rent freeze has ever been approved in New York City. In February, Mamdani appointed 6 of the board members to ensure that his measure would pass. The apartments make up 27% of housing across New York City's 5 boroughs. Another day, another fire. I'm telling you, the amount of fires that happen in this area is just crazy. So earlier this morning, firefighters were hard at work trying to extinguish flames that tore through an apartment building in Bensalem. The fire started at a 2-story home and it spread to 3 apartments. Thankfully, all residents were safely evacuated from the building. No word on what started the fire. And unfortunately, tragedy has struck in Wilmington, Delaware. A 19-year-old was shot and killed by police during a foot chase. Police say the teen pointed a gun towards a large crowd. When police approached him, he ran. The father of this young man said that he went to the police and asked what happened, identified himself as the victim's father, and he was maced by one of the officers. The father says the police did not tell him what happened, and he found out hours later at the hospital. The police made a social media post about it. He said, quote, "It's not right. Nobody came and talked to me and said anything to me. It's not right." He went on to say, "What police are saying is totally different from what I am hearing. The community is saying something totally different from what the police officer gave me. Make it make sense." The family wants transparency. The officers involved have been placed on administrative leave during the investigation. So definitely sending prayers and condolences up for this young man's family. May he rest in peace. And I pray that the truth comes out.
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5: Still looking at problems over in Gloucester County, Logan Township, I-295 southbound near Center Square Road and Auburn. Looks like we have crews working with an accident, shutting down the southbound lanes, northbound not affected. Chris Garrett, Total Traffic.
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15: 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Head coach Mauricio Pochettino says Team USA is better now despite last night's loss to Turkey.
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Then I bought that new Ferrari, hey, to rest in peace. 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

Boston in a couple weeks to see family, and that is on my list of things to bring. 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Listen, I understand.

0: early in the morning, late at night. 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

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Got Chris Brown with Residuals. I just want to rock. Body of the eye.

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1: JY, turn me up. Miami. That's for all my scammers and my kid money.

for your weekend. And listen, I'm headed to Camden right now, Metro by T-Mobile, 2510 Federal Street, to celebrate National Sunglasses Day. We are going to have a ton going on, including your chance to get your hands on some Meta Ray-Ban sunglasses. I would love for you to join me, all right? I'll be there till 5 o'clock. Coming up next, new music, Isaiah Rashad with Same Trip, and Stay Close for my guy, Cosmic Kev. 3 o'clock, he is going to be broadcasting live for the BET Awards from the BET Awards Media Room. Of course, he's going to be interviewing all of the biggest

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Make sure you tap at 8 p.m. on BET, man. Hit me up on the line, 215-263-6699. Stand up. Yeah.

0: 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We got Philly in the building.
1: Philly in the building.
0: Gentlemen,
1: no Steve Philly.
0: Carter.
1: What's up? What up,
0: damn, guys? Man.
1: Hey, man, it's good to see us.
2: Listen,
1: when we not in the city.
0: The last time I seen you, right? You had on like a regular band, but I'm looking at the wrist. You're real frosty today. What's going on?
1: I'm blessed, man. I got two shows premiering on the same day on BET right now.
2: Congratulations to that.
1: So I'm very happy, man. The world's going to get to see my comedy, man. I've been working for a long time.
0: A long time.
1: So we got Lot Patrol. That's premiering June 30th on Tuesday. I think that's at 10 o'clock. And then we have Comic View. That's premiering at 10 o'clock or 9:30, one of them. But just stay. Family fun night. I'm on TV all
0: night. You're making moves.
1: BET, baby.
0: Listen.
1: Yes.
0: I see how you moving around.
1: Uh-huh.
0: And I heard the decimal point has moved in a different place for you.
1: Oh, yeah. I just learned how to do new math now.
0: New math.
1: The decimal point definitely.
0: Your edumacation is getting correct.
1: It's getting better.
0: Getting better.
1: Yeah, I had to carry the ones and the twos. And then, now I'm a Ford designer. And I don't have to go to Aki.
0: Sometimes I got to do it. I got to stop at B&Airy or something. Listen, I want to say this. I want to send a shout out. To Charlie Mack. Charlie Mack has believed in you for the longest time.
1: Yeah, I had to make him believe. Like, it wasn't like you just didn't start believing. It was like,
0: what was that process like? Because Charlie doesn't like anybody. So what was that process?
1: Oh, that process was keep trying to prove that I was who I was.
0: Okay.
1: And there was a point in my career where I was great and good to everybody. I was funny. They was like, "Yo, Skeet, you funny." And then Charlie would walk in the building and I would bomb. I'm like, "Bro, you should have been here 10 minutes ago." It was amazing. So we had to keep working and keep working. And one day, I didn't know he was there. That's what we needed for him not to know that he's there. See me, I destroy the show. And from there, we've been moving ever since, man.
0: I think Charlie Mack should really be, he should be a podcaster. He has a podcast.
1: Yes.
0: But I think he should work for, the news stations. Because when I want to know about a death, all I got to do is go to his page. Because
1: he has
0: a picture with Frank Sinatra.
1: Did you?
0: He has a picture with, it doesn't matter.
1: Did you see the one with him and Martin Luther King? That's when I knew.
0: Yeah, you knew it was.
1: I said, how you get one with Martin?
0: He actually has a picture with. No, I'm not
1: going to
0: say
1: that.
0: You ain't
1: going to
0: say that? I ain't going to say that.
1: You ain't
0: going to
1: say that?
0: But he has a return.
1: Okay.
0: Shout out to Charlie Mack.
1: First out the limo. And now he was the first out the Cadillac Escalade today.
0: Okay.
1: Yeah,
0: okay.
1: So the limo. Yeah, we got Will Smith. That's big shoes to fill. But we're working. We got the Escalade today.
0: For you, I know you got to work the room.
1: Yes.
0: Who are you looking forward to the BET Awards? And what does BET mean to you?
1: Oh, man, BET.
0: Outside of the check.
1: BET means a lot, man. BET, let me tell you what BET means to me. I'm actually on the network, and I used to steal cable just to watch BET. You know what I'm saying? So now I get to see me. I got my shows on there. So y'all don't be like me. Don't bootleg, because I need y'all to watch it. We need the views so my show can go from season to season to season, man. So this is a full circle moment because I grew up watching Comic View. Now I'm on Comic View.
0: Congratulations.
1: All right, so this is dope, man.
0: Philly,
1: North Philly, man. Skeet Carter. DJ Cosmic Kev.
0: You already know what it is, man. Live BET Awards.
1: Let's
0: make sure
1: go.
0: You tap in. 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It's 9-9.
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Yo, Philly, you already know what it is, man. This is Big Sean, finally famous in the building, boy. Good music. And you rock it to my only station, Philly's Power 99. I do it.

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0: 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What it do? This ASAP Rocky, and you rocking to my only station, Philly's Power 99.
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0: 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Biggest Night in Culture. It's going at 8 p.m. hosted by Drewski. Make sure y'all tap in. Let me tell you, right? I got some guys sitting next to me, right? I'm beefing with one of them. He don't even know.
1: Show don't.
0: He don't know. We'll get to that. Ladies and gentlemen, B2MFK is in the building.
2: Hey.
3: Yo, yo, yo.
4: Happy to be here, man. Let's get this beef, this so-called beef, out of the way. All right.
1: I got my guys here backing me up.
4: Hey, listen, bro. You don't want no smoke.
0: Listen, you guys, man, back and forth, forth and back. Y'all just came out the Millennial Tour, which is phenomenal.
1: Thank you.
0: I didn't get any tickets. I mean, y'all wouldn't let me in. That's cool. I understand.
1: That's crazy.
0: You know what I mean?
1: Where did the request come from?
0: We go back like DJs and hairlines, but that's all. I still got mine, too. It's mine. But... man, you guys, how did the chemistry felt when you guys came back as you know, full?
4: I would have to say it's just magical. Immediately, we just start, like, sinking in. Like, it's, like we, like almost like, what would you say?
1: Voltron.
4: You know what I'm saying? Like, we start remembering old routines and learning new routines. And then the chemistry's just there because we performed and we've been together for quite some time.
0: Okay, so

0: with the chemistry back was somebody in there battling, like, who was battling on the moves?
1: Well, you know, Raz likes to push us out of the way with his shoulders.
0: Looking at me like.
1: So, Raz B, really, you know, he was taking over the dance floor. We had to let him get that off.
2: Hey,
1: you know, some shoulders.
2: Hey, listen, I stopped battling. I stopped battling after Amari beat me. He was in some church shoes and
0: got the new song Knowledge.
1: Yes. Yeah.
0: All right. So, how did the whole chemistry come about with that?
3: Well, initially we came back together to do the Boys for Life tour, and I think it was just the time that we spent putting that together and the fun that we were having. You say what? Oh, thank you, my brother. Yeah. It's louder here, so I couldn't hear. The time that we spent putting that together, so many things that we were healing from officially healed.
0: Right.
3: And it just put us in a more creative space to want to do more than just the tour.
0: Right.
3: And the opportunity presented itself, and we took it, you know? And this album is amazing. This is... all of the experiences and the things that we've went through, you know, good to bad, relationships and everything poured into one project. So it's definitely a different sound, different conversation that you've heard from B2K. I'm excited for everybody to hear it.
0: Who are some of the producers on the album? I'm going to get the business out first real quick.
1: Well, Ant Clemens and Ethos, they produced the single Mileage.
0: Okay.
1: We worked with KP, James Fauntleroy, Eric Bellinger, Hitmaker.
0: That's my guy, Eric Bellinger. That's my guy. That's my guy. Yeah. Okay. Yeah.
1: Spring Break.
0: Yeah.
1: A lot of good people.
0: In that process, does everybody have to agree on it, or is it like a majority rule situation?
1: I mean, I feel like we come together. We know what sounds good, what doesn't sound good. And
3: the process on the first six songs was actually interesting because we all went into our separate corners and wrote down six songs that we thought should be on that first part A. And when we came back and everybody said what they, I think we was like five out of six of everybody picked the same records.
0: Right.
3: It was like maybe one off on two different cars, but ultimately.
2: And just to add to Book, then it was about sonically playing all the records in sequence and figure out what one works together, which one doesn't work together, which ones we need to go back and finish. So We're really proud of this project, and we're honored and happy to share it with the world.
0: I'm about to touch on something a little serious, a little sensitive. Versus who won?
4: Why sensitive?
1: What? I think the culture won.
0: He said, why sensitive?
2: The culture won. The fans won.
1: The culture won.
2: Okay. Yeah, you know.
1: Everybody has their their fans. You know, Pretty Ricky got their fans in the chat, and we had our fans out there, right. You know what I'm saying? So I think it was a win for the culture. You know, everybody has, you know, their taste levels, and our taste levels is high. You know what I'm saying?
2: Very sophisticated.
1: We classy with it, you know what I'm saying? And there was some ratchetness in there, too.
0: So I got to ask you this. You know, you guys come from an era of, I think every group experiences, and I'm going to say this, you got New Edition, you got your older group like the Temptations, you got your Boyz II Men, that they go through issues, but it always comes back. And my thing of it is, when you guys come back together, it is the same feeling when y'all first started, but y'all come back with, you know what, we're going to do this different, we're going to do that different. Like, do y'all, you know, how's that process?
1: I think it's an understanding, you know what I'm saying? We've all elevated and have enough experiences through life to understand how to navigate, you know, together. And we did what real grown men do, and that's had a hard conversations, you know what I'm saying? So because we're like that, you know, a lot of things are more understood than you know.
3: Yeah, what they say,
1: over discussed.
3: What they say, break up to make up. You know what I'm saying? Yeah. And that make up, we know why we break up. You know what I'm saying? And we respect those boundaries coming back. And we always want to make it a better experience and note the things that made it not fun.
1: Yeah,
3: made it not be able to continue. You know, and why it didn't last initially. And I think that's why we're here today, and everybody can feel our energy that it's not like the first time we came back together. Like this time, we really here. You feel me? So get ready.
0: I just know every tour, when y'all come to the city, it sell out every time. Like, it just sells
3: out. Shout out to our fans, man. Yep. Our supporters.
0: Yeah, every time. Now, back to you before y'all get out of here.
1: What happened?
3: Here goes the beef. Let me get my hold the mic, because I might have to put him in a choke hold.
0: Get your gloves. Get your gloves. So listen.
2: I got you.
0: I seen you last year at the BET Awards. Uh-huh. Remember, we was out in the parking lot. I said, yo, you, because you, I don't know if y'all know it or not. Like, my platform, we do freestyles. So, you know, I was like, you going to come through the show? You like, yeah, I'm going to come tear it down. I'm going to do whatever.
1: Yeah.
0: What happened? You got scared?
1: I ain't never scared.
0: Matter of fact, are you still better dancing than Chris Brown or no?
1: Oh, that's my dog, but anybody can get it.
0: Oh, okay.
1: Yeah.
0: All right.
1: Anybody can get it.
0: Listen.
1: And I'm going to still pull up on you. Ain't no thing. We just got to find the time.
0: You just in Philly ain't pull up on me.
1: We just got to find the time. What was happening in Philly?
0: Man, all y'all pull up on me.
1: We going to do that.
0: Okay.
1: Come on. You know we love you, dog.
0: Of course. For sure, man. Yes, reporting live from the BET Awards 2026. It's going at 8 p.m. I heard a little birdie told me that y'all might be coming out on stage, but I ain't going
2: to. Hey, listen. New single, Malice, drops July 17th. New single, Malice.
0: If this single get down, you already know what it is. Reporting live, BET Awards. B2K. 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
8: We get you in traffic on the Walkway in into New Jersey, mid-span down to 42 south at Lower Landing Road. Ben Franklin Bridge heading into New Jersey. We had a disabled vehicle on the up.
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3: 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You know it.

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1: Bet.
0: Party night, your boy Cosmic. Strictly Skills Kept reporting live. BET Awards 2026. We outside. You already know what it is. If you don't, 8 p.m. Sunday night. Hosted by Drewski. No matter what you do, don't sit in the front because he is going to roast you. You already know that. Zeddy knows that. My guy is next to me, Zeddy Will. Zeddy, what's popping?
1: What's going on, brother?
0: What's up with you, man?
1: Man, I'm feeling good.
0: It's good to see you outside.
1: My first BET award, too. I'm
0: the
1: feeling
0: first
1: good.
0: One, right?
1: First one. First and not the last.
0: Okay, so let's get into it first. Before I start talking about what I want to talk about, I know you got something going on at the BET Awards. What's going on with you?
1: I'm performing today at the Beehive, for sure. I played yesterday in a basketball game. My team won. I dunked the ball.
0: Okay, wait. Well, how many points now? We don't care about the dunk. How many points did you put on the board?
1: I had like six, but.
0: Yeah, wait.
1: No, but it don't matter. We won. That's the main thing.
0: We won. We talk about you. We had 6 points.
1: Yeah, that's me. I'm a part of my team. We won.
0: And they said it was off of the free throw line.
1: Nah, I had a dunk. That's my highlight. I had my highlight of the night. But yeah, there's a lot going on BET a week for me. Yeah.
0: But you playing the game. What else you got going? I know you got a few things going
1: performing
0: on.
1: Performing today. I was partying last night with Tiana.
0: Yeah, I know. I came in late. I missed it. I would have came through there.
1: You came late?
0: My plane landed late, man. It was a little crazy.
1: You didn't want to party for real.
0: No.
1: Listen. I'd have jumped off that plane if I heard it was a party like that.
0: The plane I was on had no air. It was crazy.
1: Oh, yeah. That was a lot going on.
0: I'm like, damn. Is Spirit jumping off or what? What's going on with that?
1: But I'm going to miss the show on Sunday. That's the thing. I'm going to miss the show.
0: Now, this is the funny thing.
1: That's the sad
0: you
1: part.
0: Know, every year I come, I never go to the show. This year, I'm going to the show.
1: Yeah. Everybody's like, oh, no, you need to go. You need to go.
0: Yeah, you got to make them twerk. You gotta make them trip with their
1: now
0: friends.
1: Now you getting drunk. So you with your friends. Now you getting drunk.
0: Zed, I have to say this. This has been definitely, this year and last year has been your year,
1: yes,
0: man.
1: Sir.
0: You've had an extraordinary year, bro. Like, yeah, bro. And then you keep doing it.
1: I'm not stopping. And you caught me early on. Like, you was one.
0: Oh, yeah, because now you don't even answer my calls no more. I mean, you
1: what?
0: Know. The number.
1: Have you ever called me? You know I was picking up. You was one of the first people on and supporting and getting me to where I need to be. Like playing me on the radio, can freestyle for you a little bit.
0: I was about to jump into that.
1: Oh, okay. My bad.
0: Like, this is what people don't know. Like, this guy, right? So I knew he could rap, even though he does all types of music. Mm-hmm. I know he could rap. So I reached out to him. He's like, oh, I definitely want to do it.
1: Yeah.
0: And everybody, when I told, they're like, you sure he can do it? I said, I'm telling you, I know he's going to bomb. And I'm going to be honest with you, it's definitely one of, I would say, of 20, because we did it in 2025, right?
1: Like, 2025, yeah.
0: Mm-hmm. Yeah, it's definitely one of the most iconic freestyles mm-hmm. that has ever been done on my show. And yeah. I want to thank you for that.
1: No problem. Appreciate
0: you. You came on there, and it was like, everybody was like, this is Zeddy. Like, they was
1: yeah,
0: like,
1: he can rap.
0: Right.
1: He can rap. Now, you had legends on there, too. Like, to be up there and be able to do my thing, I appreciate it.
0: Yeah,
1: sure.
0: you definitely did your thing, man. You got new records out.
1: Mm-hmm.
0: You're moving around.
1: Right.
0: You know, I mean, I was going to bring this up, but I was going to wait. I'm doing a festival. I need your part of it.
1: How come? You haven't got to ask me nothing. Like, I'm there.
0: You sure? Okay, we gonna shake on that.
1: I'm there, brother. You know how much you done for me? Like, I'm there, bro. That's not even a question. I'm there.
0: You got the joint with is it Joaquin's?
1: Joaquin's, yeah. There it is. Uh-huh.
0: There it is. Mm-hmm. That's making noise. You just making noise everywhere.
1: We're on the radio. We got a lot of radio play.
0: A lot, and that's hard to get.
1: It's hard. Artists ain't doing that. Especially newcomers.
0: Let's talk about real quick because I know you got things to do. Mm-hmm. You feel like it's still an importance for radio. I feel like
1: 1,000%.
0: But you know, guys in your era, like, oh, it's all about streaming. Don't nobody care about the radio. That's what they say.
1: Streaming, I feel like streaming don't make superstars. Like, I feel like radio is still that one thing that you know will change your life. Like, radio changed my life before streaming did. Spotify, Apple Music, all that, yes. Cute. But the radio has changed my life and been able to, like, grow my audience and. Mm-hmm. Like this shit matters. Like, it matters.
0: Yeah, definitely. It matters. Definitely matters. So look, who are you looking forward to, even though you're not gonna be there on Sunday night, who are you looking forward to seeing at the BET Awards 2026 at 8 p.m.? Who are you looking for?
1: Cardi B. I never met Cardi B yet. I'm from New York. We both from New York. I never met Cardi B, so I would love to just see her performance and if she performs and all that type of stuff.
0: I don't understand. I sit down with a lot of New York artists.
1: Mm-hmm.
0: and they be like, yeah, I want to work with this artist, and they're from the same city, and y'all, like, what?
1: It'd be hard to reach. It's hard to reach people. It's hard. It's hard. But I feel like Cardi does know about
0: Cardi has a great heart, so I can see her working her way. Like, I can't say anything negative about Cardi B. I can't. I'm sorry.
1: Yeah, I heard she's a great person. That's why I want her.
0: She's who she is. Mm-hmm. And I'm talking about she was who she was even before. Like, and I'm not putting out there, but I'm putting out there. Mm-hmm. When she was, you know, dancing in clubs or whatever. Yeah. Mm-hmm. She would come down to Philly, and her energy was the same.
1: That's dope.
0: So when I see her now, her energy is the same. It's never like, oh, what the, you know. So.
1: I'm Cardi B now. Nah, she's Cardi B. Yeah. She that girl, and she the one.
0: Well, yeah. Look, man, you know, I'm sad to hear the news. You're not going to be at the awards.
1: I'm going to be here, like, in spirit. In spirit, I'll be here. Uh-huh. Get to meet a lot of great people. Get to see you again.
0: Yeah, listen, so that's, you know, cool. We got to connect again. Mm-hmm. I mean, just, you know, we got a vibe, you know. Mm-hmm. What I mean, I'm not gonna put you through the torture again, but if you want to, you can, you know,
1: I could come back because I'm a lot better than I was before.
0: Oh, wait a minute.
1: And I got a lot more to prove now,
0: so we got a part two coming.
1: We can do that. I'm ready to go, Kev. I'm ready to
0: you
1: go.
0: You ready?
1: I'm always ready to go, Kev.
0: No, I'm not playing.
1: I'm ready, and I'm better than I was last time.
0: Okay, so look.
1: I feel like I ain't go too. I got to go harder than, like, okay, than I went last
0: so
1: time.
0: So you know what we're going to do? We're going to set this up behind the scenes. Zeddy Wills is going to be on the come-up show, part two. Get part ready. It's going to be phenomenal.
1: I'm going to go up spitting bars.
0: Okay, all right. Y'all heard it from him. You hear it from me.
1: Yeah.
0: Look, we're recording live right here at BET Awards 2026. Make sure y'all tap in 8 p.m. on BET, hosted by Drewski. Hashtag BET. You already know what it is. Zeddy Will, Cosmic Kev. You already know what it is. It's 9 now,
1: brother.
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0: today's forecast, showers early, then cloudy in the afternoon with a chance of rain at 50% with a high of 87 degrees. Tonight, cloudy skies early, then off and on rain showers overnight with a chance of rain 60% and a low of 70 degrees.
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0: Charlie Nash, your boy Cosmic, Strictly Skills Kev. You already know Philly's on DJ Report live for the BET Awards 2026, man. Biggest night in culture, man. Make sure y'all tap in Sunday night, 8 p.m. But we got somebody sitting next to me, man.
1: Yeah, baby.
0: It's been a minute. We want to say congratulations.
1: Thank you, man. Thank you.
0: Fetty Wap is in the building.
1: Yeah, man. We outside 1738, man. You know, we state cousins, man. Philly, Jersey. Oh, we're right there. Sure, across the little hour drive.
0: Yes, for sure. You know, I don't know who's more celebrated right now. I don't know if it's you or Max B getting out. I don't know which one.
1: Both of us, man. Both of us. Ain't no competition. Guys, that's my guy. You know what I'm saying? What's up to the wave, man?
0: Definitely, man. Listen, you outside. You touring. You... Xavier out, you working projects, what's going on?
1: Yeah, man, Xavier the album out right now, White Roses, I remember all the other good stuff up there, you know what I'm saying? We got the Nostalgia Tour, 2016, 2026. A lot of babies, and I want you to be mine again, baby. You know what I mean?
0: That record still
1: yeah, that's my favorite joint.
0: Off everywhere.
1: That's my favorite joint personally, sure, again.
0: You got a lot of girls pregnant off of that, you know.
1: I mean, I didn't get the pregnant. Somebody
0: well,
1: did,
0: not
1: though.
0: You, but not you, per se. Somebody but you know did. Me, man.
1: Yeah, I might have done one or two. I don't know. We got to double check.
0: Keep that between us, man. Listen, the tour, you, who are you touring with?
1: Right now, it's me, you know, me, Monty. You know, that's my guy. You know what I mean? Remember boy, Monty. He's somewhere. I don't know where he at, but he's somewhere around here, though.
0: Monty, not to cut you off, Monty had a record that he gave me a long time ago. I can't remember, but this joint used to be fire. Monty, I'm glad to see that y'all still like that.
1: Yeah, for sure, man. That's my
0: definitely
1: God.
0: A talent,
1: man.
0: That's really like people like really some people just not really up on like they should be.
1: Yeah,
0: like he definitely got heaters, man. Definitely got heaters, man.
1: For sure.
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4: Not too bad for a Friday afternoon. We've got delays though on 42 southbound from the Walt Whitman down to Creek Road, then on and off slowing from that point down to lower.
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6: 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Sebastian Berhalter says they'll be ready even after dropping last night's match to Turkey.
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3: 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Don't talk about it. Spin that. 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

0: said be the business. 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

0: Charlie Nash with Cosmic Strictly Skills Kev. You already know Philly's on one DJ report live for the BET Awards 2026, man. Biggest night in culture, man. Make sure y'all tap in. Sunday night, 8 p.m. You, I gotta say this, probably don't know this. So, Mr. Jackson had put out his record, and then he said he put out a remix with you on it, right?
1: Yeah.
0: So I was like, I said, you know, I'm thinking you going, like, do your melodic joint on it. So, shout out to my man, Renee. He said, Kev, well, before you listen, he said, Kev, you're going to be surprised when you listen to it. Dude, I'm sorry. Your verse was like the best. That joint crazy.
1: Thank you, bro.
0: No, that, no, listen. We need more of that. Like,
1: I got you.
0: I know you do the singing thing and melodic thing, and you know you do, but dude, I must have ran that joint back like 40 times.
1: Thank you, man. I appreciate
0: you
1: that for
0: killed
1: sure.
0: That joint. John Philly word. Like you murdered it. You murdered it. I was like, damn, I'm like, and Renee's like, Kev, I told you, like, nah, you definitely did your show. I said, he came back hungry. Like, you,
1: yeah.
0: He ain't playing no games.
1: I ain't messing around, bro.
0: Did 50 reach out to you? How did that whole thing come about?
1: Yeah, pretty much. That's how it happened. You know, that's the bro right there. So, yo, look, man, we want 50 on this record, man. You know what I'm saying? And I'm like, but I don't want you to, I want you to. I want you to talk up there.
0: Oh, you
1: I'm
0: talking
1: like,
0: oh,
1: I got you, bro. I'm like,
0: bro,
1: I got you.
0: You talk to talk with that.
1: Yeah, whenever I get a chance to try to, you know, do something different in a different lane, I always take it. So I just be having fun, man.
0: Right.
1: But, and that one was a little personal. Of course, if you listen to it, you know.
0: Right.
1: You know what I mean? I was talking about certain things I was going through. But, yeah, man, I was having fun up there, though. Man.
0: Yeah. You know, I think I was watching you, and you said 50... kind of when you got out, 50 was telling you, like, yo, man, you need to really get back to music.
1: Well, he was saying that before that. Really? Before I went out, yeah, he was telling me that before I even went in.
0: Now, when you were in, I like to say vacation. I don't like to really say, you know.
1: Yeah, for sure.
0: Did you have any reservations when you came out? Because some people, when they go in their mindset, they're like, I don't know if I want to come out and still do music. Some people are like, I might want to manage. I guess you kind of knew that's the direction you was definitely going to take no matter what.
1: Nah, not at all. I didn't think I was going to do music at all.
0: Really?
1: Yeah, nah. I was taking courses. I was taking HVAC courses in there. I got my GED in there. I was ready to come home and start a business. Start a couple of businesses, and I was about to move to Florida. Had a little thing set up.
0: Damn.
1: Yeah, nah, yeah. I just didn't know. I didn't know how the world was going to accept me,
0: right,
1: man. Like, so, for it to happen the way it happened, you know, I'm very much appreciative, but I'm still finishing my HVAC courses, though, and I'm still going to start the businesses. It's just I'm going to keep doing music now.
0: Well, you know, the crazy thing is I have a cousin that, and I'm going to make this real fast. I had a cousin that he was taking HVAC courses when I was in school, and we used to laugh, and I'm like, what's it? We didn't know what it was. They wasn't calling it HVAC. They was calling it, like,
1: heat and ventilation.
0: Yeah, I'm like, you going to school for that? Man, this dude now makes, like, $200,000-$300,000 a year.
1: Easy. Yeah, for sure. Easy.
0: So what you, that people sleep on after they won, you make a lot of money.
1: Yeah, that's a fact, though.
0: Yeah, and that's, it's funny that you, like, you were really serious that you went ahead and like, entertaining that. But you can still do it. Cause now
1: I'm
0: you
1: still doing it.
0: Still doing it.
1: I'm
0: yeah.
1: still doing it. It ain't stopping. There ain't nothing stopping me.
0: So look, quick question, and I'll let you go. Who are you looking forward to? I got a funny feeling you're going to be on the awards tomorrow, but we're going to leave that alone. But who are you looking forward to seeing on the 2026 BET Awards?
1: Everybody, man.
0: Everybody?
1: Everybody. Everybody, man.
0: Hey, you know what? And, you know, I forgot to mention this. This is, I think this is the first time or in a long time you got to get out and celebrate with your family, your personal friends.
1: For sure, for sure. It's been a little minute, man. It's been a little while.
0: Yeah, but look. Hey, bro, keep doing what you're doing. You got to stop by and see me.
1: I'm right there, Crum.
0: Yeah,
1: right
0: you
1: there.
0: Got, you got, you know, you
1: I'm
0: gotta,
1: right there. I'm only an hour away.
0: Yeah, you're an hour away,
1: I'll
0: man.
1: Pull up. Let me know.
0: You got to pull up. You know what I'm saying? You know, you already know, like, you know, I'm outside.
1: I got you. I appreciate you, man. All right.
0: 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You already know it is your boy, College Cab, Fetty Wap. 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
6: 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You already know what it is. We outside live. 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Hold up. We got the waves at my table. We got the waves.
7: Uh-huh.
6: We got the Coke and the wave at my table. Literally.
7: Wave guys.
6: Yeah, the wave guy and the Coke Lord. So go by that or no?
7: Coke boys, of course. There's a Coke wave right here. That's how we started.
6: French Montana and Max B is
7: in the building. Philly, stand up.
6: Good.
7: You know we here with the heart of Philly.
6: Of course.
7: You know what I'm saying? Can't get no bigger.
6: Now, I got to ask both you guys this. All right, who broke your heart? Who broke your heart? I want to know. Who. Max, they broke. What happened?
8: The game broke my heart.
6: The game broke your heart? Man. Number one record in the country, man, in the world. I want to say congratulations.
7: Thank you, man.
6: So I gotta ask, who y'all make a lot of different songs? But what made y'all collab on this one? What was it? I know you got the mix it, but what you know? Tell me the whole formula, how that thing I got started.
7: Yeah, man.
8: Well, that was a record. Ever since you left me, was a record that French was holding just for his boy. He had it chucked. It was ready to go. He laid it out. He said, this going to change your life.
6: Okay.
8: He said, my life was changed already 3 times. He said, this is your new life changer. And look where we at.
6: Yeah.
8: We at the BET Awards.
6: Yeah,
8: bam.
7: Coach's most important night.
6: Coach's biggest night.
7: It was the coach's biggest players.
6: I want to say I'm going to choke saying this. Congratulations to the Knicks.
8: I love it. I know it. Listen.
7: Listen.
6: Let it out. I don't
8: want to
6: say that.
8: Give us our Super Bowls. Give us our chips in the Big Bash.
6: Yeah. Come on, bro.
8: Because I was in Trenton for 10 years.
6: Yes, you were.
8: And a lot of them boys and the Philly boys was in there on my ass about them Eagles. All right, so
7: yeah.
8: Come on.
6: Look, you got the remix with Remy. Was that inspired from the Knicks win, or y'all just already had that in the cut that y'all was working on?
7: That was inspired just from the city. Like, we wanted a girl that's like a spitter, and we saw the Knicks winning, and we just brought it together. We got a great relationship with Remy. We knew her since we first started the game, both of us, and it just happened for the Knicks. That was like a Knicks version that we did. But we got a real remix coming out, though.
6: I ain't gonna lie. I definitely like what y'all doing on that joint. You got
7: thank you, man.
6: You got choice on that. And it's real. Is you know, I'm not. I will say this, French. You always know how to. Well, both of you guys always know how to create a movement that's kind of like not around. Like y'all come up with songs. Like even to you, Max. When you was outside, like. Y'all got the mixtape out, but then y'all collab with your brother, Ricky Rose.
7: Number one last week.
6: I'm like, yo, is it gonna stop?
8: No, it's not gonna stop. We got more, plenty more, plenty,
6: plenty more,
8: plenty.
7: When
8: we I
7: rolling.
8: Say plenty, I with no ego, plenty.
6: Max, I was gonna bring you a bulletproof vest. Big Daddy Kane's still looking for you, I heard.
8: I seen him. That's bro. That's big bro. Yo, that's OG. I love. Shout to OG, man. Shout to OG, man.
6: I thought you might have needed the best.
8: Nah, I'm saying he shot. You know, look, I

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0: 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I'm a fan of the culture. I'm a fan of the art. So just me being around in the room with all the other celebs, I'm going to watch the whole show. I'm excited to see everybody perform, and I'm excited to perform. I'm looking forward. I want to see everybody.
1: Prince?
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1: 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I'm glad you guys stopped past. Y'all got to come see me in Philly.
2: We're coming. We got my word.
1: I feel like y'all
2: You got my word.
1: Max, I feel like he really ducking me. I tell you a little fast though. And you came out the money. Yeah. You came outside the money.
0: What? Listen, I came out to work. All right.
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0: Sure.
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1: 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Yeah. 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
1: Whoa, whoa, whoa, whoa, whoa, whoa.
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Yeah, yeah, Philly's Power 99 FM. It's your girl Diamond Cuz. Nice little throwback right there. Let's keep it going. Victoria Monet with Oh My Mama. It's the weekend. 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

0: Young Rich, you know, so we ain't really never had no old money. We got a whole lot of new money though.
1: 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Hey!